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0: 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are on page number 53 from Surah Ali Imran. Allah subhanahu wa ta'ala, in the previous couple of episodes that we did in this surah, Allah subhanahu wa ta'ala gave to us a number of important principles, a number of important lessons. And from amongst those lessons is the importance of submitting to Allah subhanahu wa ta'ala, to understanding the importance of the statement of Tawheed, La ilaha illallah. And Allah Azza wa Jalla stressed and emphasized the importance of that statement by making himself a witness to the statement of La ilaha illallah, as well as making a witness to that statement the angels and the people of knowledge. And that is because the whole purpose of our creation, the reason for our existence, is to submit ourselves before Allah subhanahu wa ta'ala, to worship Allah Azza wa Jal, to show a life of devotion to Allah subhanahu wa ta'ala by sticking to what Allah Azza wa Jal has told us to do, by doing the halal and staying away from the haram. And Allah Azza wa Jal also, in those previous episodes that we mentioned of Surah Ali Imran, Allah subhanahu wa ta'ala also speaks about those people who turn away, who don't follow that path of submission and devotion to Allah subhanahu wa ta'ala, who aren't ready to submit to Allah Azza wa Jal for one reason or another. And they turn away and they reject the signs of Allah subhanahu wa ta'ala, the verses of Allah Azza wa Jal, and the message that came from Him subhanahu wa ta'ala. And as a result, Allah Azza wa Jal tells those people that they will have an eternity of punishment in the next life, that Allah Azza wa Jal will render all of their actions null and void, and that they will be people who will therefore enter into the fire. In the verse that we begin with today, which is verse number 23 from Surah Ali Imran, Allah subhanahu wa ta'ala says, أعوذ بالله من الشيطان الرجيم ألم تر إلى الذين أوتوا نصيبا من الكتاب يدعون إلى كتاب الله ليحكم بينهم ثم يتولى فريق منهم وهم معرضون. Have you considered those who are given a share of the scripture? When they are asked to accept the judgment from Allah's scriptures, some of them turn their backs and walk away, and all because they declare. Allah subhanahu wa ta'ala in this verse, it is a continuation of the previous verses that we ended our last episode with. And that is that Allah Azza wa Jalla is speaking about those people who turn away, who reject the signs of Allah subhanahu wa ta'ala, who refuse to submit themselves to Allah Azza wa Jalla and live that life of devotion to Allah subhanahu wa ta'ala. Allah Azza wa Jalla says that Allah subhanahu wa ta'ala gave to them the book, gave to them scriptures, gave to them revelation. So it's not the case that these people are rejecting or turning away because they didn't know anything else, that the message didn't come to them, that no one conveyed the risala, the message of Allah subhanahu wa ta'ala to them. It's not out of ignorance that they're rejecting. It's not out of not being warned or not being aware of what the consequences are of their decisions. It is because they have chosen a path of denial. They have chosen, after receiving revelation, knowing what Allah Azza wa Jalla has commanded, what Allah subhanahu wa ta'ala wants from them, they chose the path of shaitan. They chose the path of rejection. And that is why Allah Azza wa Jalla says here, أَلَمْ تَرَ إِلَى الَّذِينَ أُوتُوا نَصِيبًا مِنَ الْكِتَابِ. Do you not consider those people who were given their share of the scripture, meaning that they had their revelation, just as the Muslims have the Quran and other nations had also their revelations that came to them. These people also had a share of the scripture. They had revelation that came to them. يُدْعَوْنَ إِلَىٰ كِتَابِ اللَّهِ لِيَحْكُمَ بَيْنَهُمْ. And that scripture and those people who are calling them to those scriptures are telling them, the scripture tells you what is the command of Allah, tells you what Allah Azza wa Jal wants, tells you what you must do in order to live a life of submission to Allah subhanahu wa ta'ala. So follow what you find within those scriptures. Those people, Allah Azza wa Jal says, ثُمَّ يَتَوَلَّى فَرِيقٌ مِّنْهُمْ. Amongst them were those who turned away. Because in every nation, as we know, more or less every single nation, there were believers and disbelievers. In the time of Ibrahim, in the time of Nuh, in the time of Hud and Salih and Shu'aib and Lut, alayhi salatu wasalam, all of those messengers of Allah, they were people who believed and they were people who turned away. And so Allah subhanahu wa ta'ala is just subhanahu wa ta'ala. He doesn't say all of them turned away, but many of them did. ثُمَّ يَتَوَلَّى فَرِيقٌ مِّنْهُمْ. A group from amongst them turned away. وَهُمْ مُعْرِضُونَ. They turned away whilst they were clean. Now in the next verse, Allah Azza wa Jalla will mention the two primary reasons as to why they turned away. What were their justifications? If Allah Azza wa Jalla says to you, do something, and you choose not to, you have to justify that to yourself. There has to be an internal debate, an internal dialogue that takes place that will allow you to reject Allah's commands and to follow other than His commands. For these people, what were the two primary reasons? Allah subhanahu wa ta'ala tells us in verse number 24.
1: ذلك بأنهم قالوا لن تمسنا النار إلا أياما معدودات وغرهم في دينهم ما كانوا يفترون.
0: The fire will only touch us, they said, for a limited number of days. The lies that they invented led them astray in their own religion. Allah subhanahu wa ta'ala says that the first reason why these people did so, why they turned away, why they thought that it wasn't important that they should follow all of the laws and commands of Allah subhanahu wa ta'ala, is because they fooled themselves into believing that they will only be punished for a limited number of days. That all of this sin and disobedience, all of this rejection, denial, it wouldn't ultimately lead to an eternity of punishment. It would be a limited time. And this is something which we have mentioned before, because in one of the verses in Surah Al-Baqarah, Allah subhanahu wa ta'ala mentioned something very similar. And that is that those people said that the fire would only touch us for a limited number of days. That's the first thing. That, oh, and this is exactly what we see even amongst the Muslims today, when they don't pray, they don't give zakah, they don't follow the halal and the haram. One of the ways that shaitan justifies this, and we justify this to ourselves, is to think, oh, but Allah is ever forgiving, Allah is merciful. Even if Allah punishes me, we know that eventually the mu'mineen, the believers going to Jannah, it will be a limited number of days. As if even a moment in the fire, and for someone who reads the verses of the Quran and the Sunnah of the Prophet sallallahu alaihi wasallam of the description of the fire, would realize that even a moment in the fire would be a moment too much. It would be unbearable, because the fire is not just something which can be taken on board or can be dealt with for a limited number of days or a period of time. And that is why Allah Azza wa Jal says that this is the thinking of the disbelievers, that will only be punished for a limited number of days. The second reason that caused them to deny Allah's commands and Allah's laws is because shaitan came and beautified that for them. They were deceived. Allah Azza wa Jalla says, وَغَرَّهُمْ فِي دِينِهِمْ. The lies that they invented led them astray, deceived them in terms of their own religion. And that is exactly what shaitan does. Shaitan comes and he gives to you reasons as to why you don't have to do certain things, why it's okay. Oh, but that's not really halal or haram. Oh, there's a difference of opinion. Oh, it's just a small sin, it's not a major sin. Shaitan comes in this way. And when he whispers to us these things, they accumulate, they build up, and they become stronger and stronger. And that is why the Prophet ﷺ said, beware of the minor sins. The minor sins, beware of them. Because a minor sin is like a twig or a branch that you bring. You bring one branch, then you bring a second, you bring a third twig and a fourth. But all together, when you bring them together and you light them on fire, they become a raging fire. One stick by itself, one twig, is nothing. But when you bring hundreds and hundreds of them together, it creates a colossal fire. And that is exactly what the minor sins do. By in and of themselves, yes, they're small, they're minor, but when they keep accumulating, it overtakes the heart. And when they overtake the heart, it leads a person to committing major sins, innovations, and other things as well. And that is why Allah Azza wa Jalla in verse 25, He says, فَكَيْفَ إِذَا جَمَعْنَاهُمْ لِيَوْمٍ لَا رَيْبَ فِيهِ وَوُفِّيَتْ كُلُّ نَفْسٍ مَا كَسَبَتْ وَهُمْ لَا يُظْلَمُونَ. How will they fare then when we gather them on the day on which there is no doubt, when every soul will be paid in full for what it has done, and they will not be wronged? Allah subhanahu wa ta'ala says that this is the way that you are deceiving yourselves, thinking that it's only a limited time of punishment, or allowing shaitan to deceive you in terms of your religion. How will you fare? What will your situation be on the day in which there is no doubt, meaning the day of judgment and resurrection, where every soul will be paid in full? Everything that you did, no matter how small, no matter how big, no matter how insignificant you thought that it was, those things that you committed and then you immediately forgot about, Allah Azza wa Jalla will hold you to account for each and every single one of them. And there is no hiding from Allah subhanahu wa ta'ala. There is no hiding your thoughts or your innermost feelings or your emotions or your inner beliefs. All of that will be laid bare, and Allah Azza wa Jalla will hold us to account for each and every single one of those things. So, and it is Allah who will judge. And Allah will judge by His standards, not by what me and you think, not by us thinking and deluding ourselves that punishment is limited, it's fine, it's bearable. Allah subhanahu wa ta'ala will be the one to judge.
1: And even if it is a limited time of punishment, but the day is like 50,000 years, then imagine how difficult that one day would be. If a day is equivalent to 10,000, 50,000 years, then that day is no longer like the day that me and you think of, a 24-hour time period. It's fast, it kind of flies by, it's okay, I'll bear it today, and then it'll be done. Imagine if on Yawm al-Qiyamah those days are endless days, days that accumulate into our time in this world, the equivalent of thousands and thousands of years. So beware of this and don't let shaitan delude you. And that is why Allah subhanahu wa ta'ala in the next verse, verses 26 onwards, Allah Azza wa Jalla speaks about His power, speaks about His kingdom, speaks about His dominion, speaks about His control over everything subhanahu wa ta'ala. Allah Azza wa Jalla says, قُلِ اللَّهُمَّ مَالِكَ الْمُلْكِ تُؤْتِي الْمُلْكَ مَنْ تَشَاءُ وَتَنْزِعُ الْمُلْكَ مِمَّنْ تَشَاءُ وَتُعِزُّ مَنْ تَشَاءُ وَتُذِلُّ مَنْ تَشَاءُ بِيَدِكَ الْخَيْرِ إِنَّكَ عَلَى كُلِّ شَيْءٍ قَدِيرٌ Allah Azza wa Jalla says that indeed Allah is the holder of all control. مَالِكَ الْمُلْكِ, He is the one who is the king of all kings. You give control to whomsoever you will. You give kingdom to whomsoever you will. And you remove it from whomsoever you will. You elevate whomsoever you will. And you humble whomsoever you will. All that is good lies in your hand. Indeed, you have power over everything. Allah subhanahu wa ta'ala in this verse shows to us these people who claim that they can do as they want because Allah Azza wa Jalla gave them in this dunya power, or He gave them fame, or He gave them wealth. Those people who delude themselves into thinking that they can bear the punishment of Allah subhanahu wa ta'ala, Allah Azza wa Jalla is telling us that Allah Azza wa Jalla is the one who controls everything. The believers are those people who understand that just as Allah subhanahu wa ta'ala therefore controls everything in this universe, in this world, Allah Azza wa Jalla is the one who controls everything in the next universe, in the next world, and the next in the hereafter as well. And Allah Azza wa Jalla shows to us a practical example of this, something that we see in our own lives and in the world around us. And that is that Allah Azza wa Jalla gives kingdom, power, dominion to whomsoever He wills. He strips it away from whomsoever He wills. How many civilizations, how many nations, how many countries throughout the course of history have been dominant in one period and then weak the next? Existed and in their full might at one time in history and then no longer even existed after a period of time. You only need to look at the ancient empires of the Greeks and the Egyptians and the Romans. Those things that we read about in our history books, those things that the archaeologists are still finding their remains and there, you still see remnants of them. But do they exist? Doesn't Allah Azza wa Jalla give us these stories in the Quran? What's happened to the people of Ad and the people of Thamud and the people of Madian? All of those past nations that Allah Azza wa Jalla tells us about repeatedly in the Quran, that they were people of power and might and dominance at one point or another, and then Allah Azza wa Jalla destroyed them. And we see this within our own lives. One day you may be extremely wealthy, someone who's got a good position in your job, in your career, in whatever, and the next day you lose everything. Everything that you held dear to, or everything that you thought gave you dominance and power and influence, it is stripped away from you. Within a moment, within a day, within a relatively short period of time, Allah Azza wa Jalla does as He pleases. And Allah subhanahu wa ta'ala

is the opposite as well. When the Muslims weak at the beginning of Islam, in the time of the Prophet sallallahu alaihi wasallam, very few in number, very weak, didn't have much in terms of power or numbers or strength. And then how Allah Azza wa Jalla changed the situation. Within a number of mere years, they become from the superpowers of their time. They go and they conquer the likes of the Byzantine Romans and the Sassanid Persians. And they conquer that whole region. And Islam spreads, the empire spreads, as we know, reaching the likes of India and all the way to the tips of China on one hand, and all the way to southern Spain on the other. That is the way that Allah Azza wa Jalla gives power and He takes power. And Allah Azza wa Jalla does not give dominance continually to one group of people or one nation, nor does He take it away from one group and one nation always, to show to everyone that none of them are truly gods. Because otherwise they will think like the Egyptians did, that they were gods, that they could do as they pleased, that there was no one that could hurt them or harm them. Allah Azza wa Jalla showed them though, because Allah Azza wa Jalla is the one who has all power, subhanahu wa ta'ala. He gives it at a period of time, He takes it away at a period of time. وَتُعِزُّ مَن تَشَاءُ وَتُذِلُّ مَن تَشَاءُ. And Allah strengthens, or He elevates and He humbles whomsoever He will. So yes, on the greater level, the national level, the international level, countries, civilizations, that is the case. But on the individual level as well. Honored one day, humble the next. A person of status one day and wealth, and the next day poor without status. And there are stories, numerous stories that you will find of people in that situation. That one day there were people who were maybe millionaires, had everything in this world, and the next day for one reason or another they lost everything. Nothing remains. And people who grow up with nothing, absolutely not even a penny to their name, and then they become multimillionaires and people of influence and so on. And Allah Azza wa Jalla changes the lives and the situations of people. And a person can go through multiple stages of being elevated and humble as Allah subhanahu wa ta'ala wishes. بِيَدِكَ الْخَيْرِ. Know that all good though, however, is in the hands of Allah subhanahu wa ta'ala. Allah Azza wa Jalla is the one who controls everything and He has power over everything. And this is from the greatest signs of Allah subhanahu wa ta'ala. One of the greatest signs that we can think about and contemplate and see practically playing out each and every single day in this dunya is this sign of Allah subhanahu wa ta'ala's dominance, His power, His kingdom, jalla fi ula. And so Allah Azza wa Jal is Malik al-Mulk, the one who truly controls everything, the king of all kings. Yes, there are kings in the dunya, leaders, people of influence and power and wealth, but they are all under the dominance of, or under the dominion of Allah subhanahu wa ta'ala. He is Malik al-Mulk. He is the one who controls everything, subhanahu wa ta'ala. And that is why Allah Azza wa Jal gives to people and He takes away from people. He strengthens people and elevates them and He humbles and weakens them as well, subhanahu wa ta'ala. In verse number 27, Allah Azza wa Jal then gives us another of His signs and He says, subhanahu wa ta'ala, تُولِجُ اللَّيْلَ فِي النَّهَارِ وَتُولِجُ النَّهَارَ فِي اللَّيْلِ وَتُخْرِجُ الْحَيَّ مِنَ الْمَيِّتِ وَتُخْرِجُ الْمَيِّتَ مِنَ الْحَيِّ وَتَرْزُقُ مَنْ تَشَاءُ بِغَيْرِ حِسَابٍ. Allah subhanahu wa ta'ala is the one who merges the day into the night into the day. He brings the living out of the dead and the dead out of the living. Indeed, O Allah, You provide limitlessly for whomsoever You will. From the greatest signs of Allah Azza wa Jalla is how He extracts the night from the day. And how the living come from the dead come from the living. How a child comes from absolutely, none of us were anything to be known of. No one knew of our existence before we were born. No one knew that we would come into existence. We came from nothing. And then Allah subhanahu wa ta'ala willed that we would be created. And just as we live in this dunya for a number of decades or whatever time period that Allah Azza wa Jalla decrees, then we return to nothing as well. So Allah subhanahu wa ta'ala extracts the living from the dead from the living. The day from the night from the day. And He provides for whomsoever He wills in the way that He wishes, subhanahu wa ta'ala. All of these are signs of Allah Azza wa Jalla that we see around us. Signs that we see everywhere. And if a person was to contemplate and to think and to ponder over them, we would see therefore that this means or it shows that we should turn to Allah subhanahu wa ta'ala in worship. Turn to Allah Azza wa Jalla, knowing that Allah Azza wa Jalla is the one who controls everything, was power over everything, was dominance over everything, and therefore everything that we need in terms of our salvation, in terms of blessing, in terms of mercy, in terms of forgiveness, in terms of our worldly needs of wealth and good health and children and so on, all of those things, Allah subhanahu wa ta'ala is the one who gives and provides all of them. So when you turn to Allah, you submit yourself before Allah, you worship Allah Azza wa Jalla, and that is the beauty of Islam, that is the beauty of our religion.
that we don't bow to any one other individual, no matter how strong or how powerful or how dominant they may be, because we know that above them is Malik al-Mulk. We know above them is the one who is their king and ours, who is powerful over them and us, who strengthens them and gives us strength, the one who can provide for them and for us. And just as Allah Azza wa Jal favors certain people, He can take away from them His favors as well. But the greatest of those favors is the favor of Iman and Tawheed, that a person knows their place and a person knows the rights of Allah Azza wa Jal above them. So Allah subhanahu wa ta'ala then says in verse 28 that if this is the reality, that Allah Azza wa Jal is the one who has power over everything, then you don't need to go to anyone else. You don't need to seek help from anyone else. You don't need anyone else's assistance other than the divine help and assistance of Allah subhanahu wa ta'ala. Allah Azza wa Jal says in verse 28, لا يتخذ المؤمنون الكافرين أولياء من دون المؤمنين ومن يفعل ذلك فليس من الله في شيء إلا أن تتقوا منهم تقاه ويحذركم الله نفسه وإلى الله المصير. The believers should not make the disbelievers their allies rather than over other believers. Anyone who does such a thing will isolate himself completely from Allah, except when you need to protect yourselves from them. Indeed, Allah wants you to beware of them, for indeed the final return is to Him subhanahu wa ta'ala. Allah Azza wa Jal therefore is saying that if we know that Allah Azza wa Jal is Malik al-Mulk, the King of all kings, the one who has power and dominion over everything, the one who has the power and ability to control the universe and everything within it, then He is the only ally that you need. He is the only one that you need to seek divine assistance from. This doesn't mean that you can't take help from others, that you can't seek assistance from others, but wilaya or awliya is that you would compromise your principles of your religion, your belief in Allah Azza wa Jal, in order to curry the favor and the influence of others that are not worthy of that same status. And so the believer, the Prophet ﷺ had at times in their pact and in their treaties, tribes that were non-Muslim tribes. They were people who were part of a pact that the Prophet ﷺ made, or on his same side in the treaty that he signed ﷺ. It's no problem, so long as you don't have to compromise your religion, you're not having to compromise where you stand in terms of your worship of Allah subhanahu wa ta'ala. But if it means that you have to take on those people or be allies with them, so you have to compromise your belief, you have to compromise your religion, you have to compromise the halal and the haram, that is what Allah Azza wa Jal is telling us to stay away from. So Allah subhanahu wa ta'ala says that you don't need to do so, but rather what you must do is beware of Allah Azza wa Jal. Be conscious of Allah subhanahu wa ta'ala, be mindful of Allah Azza wa Jal. Fear Allah subhanahu wa ta'ala, because He is the one who will hold you to account and He is the one who will judge you in all of your affairs. In the final verse that we have on this page, Allah subhanahu wa ta'ala in verse number 29, He says, قُلْ إِن تُخْفُوا مَا فِي صُدُورِكُمْ أَوْ تُبْدُوهُ يَعْلَمُهُ اللَّهُ وَيَعْلَمُ مَا فِي السَّمَاوَاتِ وَمَا فِي الْأَرْضِ وَاللَّهُ عَلَى كُلِّ شَيْءٍ قَدِيرٌ. Say that indeed Allah knows everything that is in your hearts, whether you conceal it or you reveal it. He knows everything in the heavens and the earth, and indeed Allah has power over all things. So Allah subhanahu wa ta'ala therefore says that your intentions, what you conceal, what you have within your hearts, whether you allow it to be manifested or you keep it concealed, Allah Azza wa Jal knows everything. And so that's why when Allah Azza wa Jal said in the verse that we took towards the beginning of today's episode, فَكَيْفَ إِذَا جَمَعْنَاهُمْ لِيَوْمِ لَا رَيْبَ فِيهِ. 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And each and every single soul will be repaid for that which it earned, and there will be no injustice. So Allah Azza wa Jalla is saying here that Allah subhanahu wa ta'ala knows what you hide and what you conceal. So when Allah repays us for what we've done in this world, whether good or bad, Allah subhanahu wa ta'ala will know the reality of the situation. He will know the intention behind those actions. He will know what was in our hearts at the time that we did what we did, or when we refused to do what we didn't do. And so often when we hear people making mistakes, when they don't pray, they don't fast, they don't give zakah, there's other acts of worship that they don't perform, or certain acts of haram that they do perform, and we justify this to ourselves, we make excuses and we try to show, as you know, give a reason as to why this is the case. Allah Azza wa Jalla is saying to us, Allah knows our reality. No one knows us better than Allah subhanahu wa ta'ala. And I can fool myself, I can fool you, I can fool everyone around me,
But I cannot fool Allah subhanahu wa ta'ala. I cannot deceive Allah azza wa jal. I cannot hide the reality of my situation from Allah subhanahu wa ta'ala.

The Voice of Islam Radio. A voice of faith, a voice of light, guiding hearts through day and night. From Sydney's shores we share the way, with hope and peace for every day. The Voice of Islam Radio, Sydney. Faith.

He says, there is a secret in returning to Allah that most people don't know. And he says, this is asirrul a'zam, the greatest secret. When you sin, or when you make a mistake, you ask Allah's forgiveness and He forgives you. And imagine how amazing it is and how generous Allah is. Not just that He tolerates you on a day-to-day basis, but the most important thing is to realize this. Sinning and returning to Allah is the greatest growth engine of closest to Him. It is the secret of the awliya. The awliya are not close to Allah because they are perfect. They are the closest people to Allah because they are the quickest to bounce back to Him. And now we're going to visit the first ever repentance that ever happened. Before we jump into that story, I'm going to ask you a question. We know that Allah subhanahu wa ta'ala told Adam alayhi salam, stay away from this tree. And then Iblis came and he started slowly deluding Adam alayhi salam and Hawa until they eventually fell into eating from the forbidden fruit. What was the end goal of Iblis? Was his goal, I want Adam to eat the fruit? Is that the goal? Or was there some other goal? The evidence is in Surah Al-A'raf, which I recited at the beginning. What is the end goal of Shaitan? What is the end goal of the devil when he slowly encourages us to sin gently? What's his ultimate goal? Does he just want Adam to eat the fruit, or is there something else? You're saying he wants them to deviate from Allah's path? Anything else? He wants to make them ungrateful? He wants them to disbelieve? Not quite. No, no, it's not about deviating from Allah. There's something deeper. Yeah? I can't hear you, young man. He wants them to get in trouble with Allah. Sorry? He wants to prove that he's better than them? Yes? He wants them to suffer the same feeling that he suffered? Anything else? Yes? He wants everyone to be ungrateful? None of you got it, guys. I'm sorry, today myself, Furqan. Today is not the day. Go on. No, he doesn't want them to go to Jahannam. Sorry? Disobedience? No. Despair? No. He wants them to be numb? No. Kufr? No. La hawla quwwata illa. Nobody drank tea today, huh? Go on, young boy. I can't hear you, Habibi. You're going to have to scream. Okay, you're going to speak loudly. He wants to prove Allah wrong? No. Yeah. Sorry? Allah. Sheikh, why did you sit in the back? You used to be in the front row. MashaAllah. You got it. I remember you had a good strike rate 2 years ago as well in the Knowing Allah series as well. MashaAllah. He quoted the evidence. He's advanced. MashaAllah. Allah said, Ayah 20, Surah Al-A'raf. Or if I want to say it like Dr. Zakir Naik, chapter number 7, eh? Verse number 20. May Allah subhanahu wa ta'ala bless him and protect him. فَوَسْوَسَ لَهُمَا الشَّيْطَانِ لِيُبْدِيَ لَهُمَا مَا وُورِيَ عَنْهُمَا مِنْ سَوْآتِهِمَا لَامُ التَّعْلِيلِ. Shaitan whispered to them and slowly encouraged them because his end goal was he wanted to expose them, he wanted them to be nude in paradise. Ah. You see, the devil's goal is not that you commit a sin. No, no, he's much more strategic. He thinks in 100-year horizons, not in 10-minute horizons. He is much more long-term than you and I. The devil's goal, how can I drag these guys to a point in which they have no clothes on and they are completely exposed? They have reached a level where they are to the level of animals. That's where I want to take them. I want them to forget their humanity. I want them to lose the dignity of a human being. It's not even about kufr, it's something deeper, something more disgusting, something more depriving than that. I want human beings to get to a point where they feel nudity is normal, where they feel having no clothes on is normal. That's my end goal, the devil says. It's not just about a fruit, the fruit is the beginning. But if I can get you to a point where you are shameless, you've lost consciousness of Allah,
and you've lost all sense of decency, that's where I want you. Now I have you. That is the end goal of the devil. And you see, this is why Abdullah ibn Mas'ud says, "Adhambu yajri dhambu thumma yajri dhamb." Sins are a series of dominoes. Nobody wakes up one day deciding that I'm a righteous person, today I'm going to commit zina, guys. Nobody ever does that. It all starts with a direct message and becoming comfortable and becoming desensitized. And the next thing you know, there's more and more and more. And the bar keeps moving and the line keeps moving until the day where you wake up. And the impulse to be intimate with somebody who you're not married to feels completely normal. And here, this is where he wants you to be. And so this is the thing about the story of Adam alayhi salam. You see, the devil always thinks long term. The devil is strategic. But us, as Muslims, unfortunately, we're always stuck in the short term tactical trap. Let me take you back to the story. In the beginning of the story, Allah subhanahu wa ta'ala says to Adam alayhi salam and Hawa. He says, وَلَا تَقْرَبَا هَذِهِ الشَّجَرَةِ. Don't eat from this tree. At the end of the story, he says, أَلَمْ أَنْهَكُمَا عَنْ تِلْكُمَ الشَّجَرَةِ. Didn't I tell you not to eat from that tree? What's the difference between this and that? Far and close. In the beginning of the story, the tree is close. In the end of the story, the tree is far. Why? Okay, he says, in the beginning when you commit the sin, you think it's close, but then once you have done it, you feel far. Anybody else? Any other ideas? In the beginning of the story, Allah says, Adam and Hawa, don't eat from this tree. At the end of the story, he said, didn't I tell you not to eat from that tree? Sorry? Okay. So you're saying the first time they were in paradise, okay, and the second time they were far away. No, when Allah calls them to say that tree, they're actually still inside paradise. Okay, he's saying once you initially when you commit, before you commit sin, you're very curious about it. Once you committed it, you think it wasn't that big. No, the answer is Wallahu A'lam. At the start of the story, Allah said to Adam alayhi salam, this is the tree, yeah? So right here in front of you, do not eat from this tree. Okay? Now, Adam alayhi salam moves on. And he goes far and far away from this tree in order to stay away from the sin. Somehow, despite his distance from the tree, the devil is still at work. Come on, you know, don't you think maybe try just once? The effect you don't even realize. Come on, man, have you not seen today? There's two for one discount. Can you imagine the benefits? Have you ever thought about this? Slowly, even though he was far from the tree, the tactics of the devil worked so well that he still ate from it. And so Allah is saying to him, you distance yourself so much, how did you still fall into it? It's not about physical distance. You can be physically far from something, but your heart is hungry and thirsty for it. And you can be physically close to something, but you're repulsed by it. And so I'll give you an analogy. So imagine the first time you enter this city and I tell you, listen, this is a pub, this is a bottle of alcohol, don't drink from this alcohol. You say, great, I'm staying away from it. And so you run away far, far, far away. But when you go over there, something changes. That side of the room, you meet a friend. Nice guy. Chit-chat with him. Talk to him. And over the course of weeks and months and years, he says, come on. Come on, just a sip. There are some weak forms of alcohol, you know, it doesn't intoxicate you. Some scholars say, I can find you a fatwa, you know, that Bulgarian fatwa council, I can find you something, you know, few sips, the Hanafis, Navid, you know. Now, so it's there in the corner. Now, you're far away from the pub and from the bottle of alcohol, but your heart is like, you know what? I think this guy has a point. Show me that Bulgarian fatwa you're talking about. So the guy goes, he brings some Japanese fatwa, translates it into English for you. He says, look, there's a scholar somewhere who says maybe you can have a sip and you know beer is actually halal, like a different percentage of blah, blah. You think, you know, subhanAllah, this guy,
Next thing you know, you've done it. Even though you were physically far from it, what was the difference? It's not about your physical distance from the deed you're not supposed to do. It's about the environment that you are in, and the people speaking in your ear, and the videos that you're watching, and the things that you're reading, that slowly goads you into a position where you might be so close to committing the deed, even though you're physically far away from it. One of the important examples to explain to you why this story of Adam alayhi salam is actually the story of how bad company and what content you expose your eyes to can slowly but surely desensitize you until you fall into a sin you never imagined you'd fall into. A few years ago, the Stanford University ran something called the Stanford Prison Experiment. They took a group of people and they, random people, like imagine I picked 10 random people here. And I took 5 of you and I said, you guys are prison inmates from today. And you 5, you are prison guards from today. And I put you in a physical prison and I give you guys a guard uniform and I give you guys, sit in one of the cells. And this was all simulated, yeah? But the guys in the experiment think this is a real deal. And they would say to the prison guard, today, the person in the prison is sitting on a chair. Today you're going to press this button and you're going to punish them. You're going to electrocute them. And every day they would increase the severity of the shock. And they're just checking. Is this person going to question or push back, or is this person going to obey? And over time what they realize, because somebody in a white coat is telling you to press the button, and you feel the need, you feel the authority of this person, you feel scared of this person, it's pretty likely that you're going to press the wrong button and do the wrong thing, just because you're in the wrong environment. And so look it up after the Stanford Prison Experiment. They proved that the human being, when put in the wrong environment, with the wrong company, the wrong pressures, the wrong authorities, a human being can kill somebody, can hurt somebody, can do something they never imagined themselves doing, only because somebody in authority, somebody in the environment slowly, slowly told them to do. And this is how the devil worked against Adam alayhi salam and Hawa. But what do we learn about the story from the story of Adam alayhi salam and Hawa? I said, number one, the end goal of the devil is not that you sin, but he wants to bring you to a point where you lose your humanity completely. You lose your sense of decency completely. And maybe many of us have already reached this point, or we're observing in society has already reached this point. The second thing is that the devil works very slowly to bring you to a point where you feel you justified the sin before you do it. And this is something very crucial. The people who are standing up, Iqamah is not going to go anytime soon, so you might as well have a seat, inshallah, and pray 2 rak'ahs or go for a walk and come back if you don't want to listen to the lesson. We're going to be a little bit more time, inshallah. Ultimately, the goal of Shaitan is he wants you to justify the sin. Like I gave you in the example of the man and the Bulgarian fatwa, you know, you find a fatwa somewhere to justify the deed. And this is ultimately what Shaitan wants you to do. Once you've justified it, that's it, you're going to fall into it. But Ibn Qayyim, when he talks about repentance, he says, there is a secret in returning to Allah that most people don't know. And he says, this is as-sirrul a'zam, the greatest secret. And this secret is that Allah, when you commit a sin, Allah is teaching you about Himself and His names and His attributes by you constantly committing sins and constantly returning to Him. Think how? The first thing, when you commit a sin, oftentimes nobody's seen you except you. And Allah has covered you. So you remember Allah's name, As-Sattar. Allah is the one who doesn't expose you, He covers you. Number two, when you commit a sin, Allah could send a lightning bolt from the sky and finish you off straight away. He has all the right. But He delays your punishment until the day of judgment. This is Allah's tolerance, Al-Haleem. When you commit a sin, one of the greatest benefits of sinning is that it reminds you that you are fallible and you are human and you are not perfect, and it humbles you down and it brings you to the point of sujood. And this is one of the greatest gifts from Allah, that Allah guides you to Him by causing you to sin. By pushing you into sin,
it makes you come right back to Him, and this is Allah Al-Hadi, the great guide. When you sin, or when you make a mistake, you ask Allah's forgiveness, and He forgives you. And imagine how amazing it is, and how generous Allah is. Not just that He tolerates you on a day-to-day basis, but even when you turn against Him, He still tolerates and He forgives you and He has mercy and He wipes it clean. What is this except Ar-Rahim, Al-Ghafoor, Al-Jawad, Al-Kareem? How many names of Allah can come into this interaction? And so Ibn Qayyim says, you know, when you commit sins and you realize and you repent and you have remorse and you do a four R's, yes? This is the engine. I'm going to say this. Repentance is the engine of your train that's going towards Allah. It is an engine that's constantly worrying. You fall and you get back up, you fall and you get better, you fall and you get better, until one day you realize you have grown so strong, because you have so many wounds, and you have torn so many muscles, and you have fought off so many diseases, you are invincible now. And this is really where repentance is taking you to. Repentance, making mistakes, committing crimes, is not taking you far from Allah. If you bounce back, it is the greatest way to the closest of Allah and knowing Him and understanding Him. And this is the secret about returning to Allah that most people don't know. You see, many of us, when we make mistakes, we think very lowly of ourselves. We feel broken to the extent that we continue sinning and continue this negative cycle. But the most important thing is to realize this. Sinning and returning to Allah is the greatest growth engine of closest to Him. It is the secret of the awliya. The awliya are not close to Allah because they are perfect. They are the closest people to Allah because they are the quickest to bounce back to Him. And this is why the Prophet ﷺ says, لَوْلَا أَنَّكُمْ تُذْنِبُونَ. If you did not sin, لَذَهَبَ اللَّهُ بِكُمْ. Allah would have gotten rid of you. And He would have brought new people who sin and return to Him, because closest to Allah is not from perfection, but it is from bouncing back every time you make a mistake.

The Prophet sallallahu alaihi wasallam, who knows how many times every day of his life he would say astaghfirullah al-azim wa atubu ilayh. 70, 100, both are narrated. Now I want you to tell me, what is he seeking forgiveness from? Sorry? He is coming closer to Allah through seeking forgiveness? For any sins he done, does the Prophet ﷺ sin? Absolutely not. Any shadow of doing anything? Okay, because of a feeling of heedlessness that appears on his heart, yeah? Cleaning the dots in his heart. The Prophet's heart was purified from birth. Huh? He did it to teach us, yes? Sorry? Not to forget the favor of Allah upon him. To be thankful of Allah. To be humble, yes? To remember Allah subhanahu wa ta'ala. I will tell you the secret. The sins that you don't know you've done. You see, there are two types of repentance and returning to Allah. Ibn Qayyim says, there's tawbatul awam, the repentance of regular people, which is we make a mistake, make a blunder, and we say, Allah, I'm sorry. Please take me back. And he says, there's something called tawbatul khawas, the repentance, the special repentance for Allah's special people. There are people repenting to Allah from doing good deeds. Now I'm going to ask you a very interesting question. Every day there is something you do. Every day. Yeah. The Prophet sallallahu alaihi wasallam, when he finished this, he would say ghufranak. What is that deed? Relieving yourselves. When you answer the call of nature. The Prophet sallallahu alaihi wasallam, when he would go to the toilet, he would answer the call of nature. He would come out, he would say, oh Allah, forgive me. Forgive me from what? From digestive system. What is he asking forgiveness for? You're close. For not praising Allah when? Okay, when you and I are answering the call of nature, there is a digestive system working. Right? Honestly, there are people who have irritable bowel syndrome, there are people whose digestive systems are not working. Go ask them. Habibi, if you had a normal digestive system, how would you feel? They'll fall on sujood immediately. Say, please, let's swap. You see, the digestive system is a huge blessing. And so while answering the call of nature, this is a blessing from Allah that you're able to actually remove the impure parts of your body. And it's something that requires praise and gratitude. But in the toilet, are you allowed to mention Allah's name? No. So because for 5 minutes you didn't mention the name of Allah, when you came out, the Prophet used to say, oh Allah, forgive me. I should have said your name. I should have thanked you. But I couldn't. Please forgive me. You see, and here is the secret of the tawbah of Allah's special people. They don't ask Allah's forgiveness for the crimes and the major sins. They ask Allah's forgiveness constantly because they never feel like they've done enough. The Prophet sallallahu alaihi wasallam, why did he ask Allah's forgiveness 100 times a day? Not because he sinned. Not because he's a criminal. Not because he's done major sins. But because he never felt that what he did for Allah is good enough for him to relax.

0: How can you feel safe from the one who is in the heavens? And so there is, if you finish level one of Tawbah, yeah, which is constantly seeking Allah's forgiveness, sincerely regretting, sincerely returning to Him, and realizing the devil's long-term plan is to make you lose your sense of humanity, there is a next level of Tawbah, of returning to Allah, which is, no matter how much you've done, and how perfect you are, and how great you are, and how much dhikr you've done, and how much ibadah you've done, you still have not done enough. And this is why Abdurrahman ibn Sakhr ad-Dusi. Who is he? Abdurrahman ibn Sakhr ad-Dusi. Who is this man? Abu Hurairah radiallahu anhu. That's his real name, not his nickname, his pen name. His kunya is Abu Hurairah. His name is Abdurrahman ibn Sakhr ad-Dusi. He used to ask Allah's forgiveness 12,000 times a day. Because he used to say, the Prophet asked 100 times, I need to multiply to the power of 10, because that's my level of sins compared to him. Now, I'm not saying that this is possible for you and I. Many of us still haven't done 5 times a day, let alone 10, let alone 12,000. But what is the key thing? One of the most important parts of Tawbah, and why it is a constant state you have to keep returning to every day of your life, is because you can never feel comfortable with what you have done. If you have felt comfortable, you're finished. Let me give another example. Ibrahim alayhi salam, father of the prophets, right? Great messenger of Allah. He built the Kaaba. He finished building the Kaaba. رَبِّ جَنُبَنِي وَبَنِيَّ أَن نَعْبُدَ الْأَصْنَامِ. Oh Allah, protect me and my children from worshipping idols. One second. The father of monotheism of Tawheed, I say, Allah, protect me from worshipping idols. Why? Me and my children. Allah already said, you and your children are going to be prophets, don't worry. Why is he still saying, oh Allah, protect me from idol worship? He's worried that there's no guarantee for him tomorrow. He's in a constant state of alertness. I don't know when the rug will be pulled from under me. I don't know what shortcoming I have, what mistake I have. I can never feel safe. I can never feel like I've done everything and everything is going to be fine. رَبَّنَا تَقَبَّلْ مِنَّا إِنَّكَ أَنْتَ السَّمِيعُ الْعَلِيمُ. Oh Allah, accept my deeds. You are the hearing, the knowing. Is Ibrahim alayhi salam need to worry about his deeds being accepted? Yes, he needs to be worried, because if you're not worried, you're in trouble. You see, the Prophet sallallahu alayhi wa sallam, one day he says to Abu Bakr as-Siddiq radiallahu anhu, أَخْوَفُ مَا أَخَافُ عَلَىٰ أُمَّتِي. The thing I fear most for my ummah is the secret form of making equals to Allah, which is riya, wanting to be seen, doing things for people's attention, pleasing people. And he's asked, how is it that I can protect myself from this? And the Prophet sallallahu alayhi wasallam teaches him a dua. And in that dua, he says, oh Allah, forgive me for the things I have done, and for the things I don't even realize I have done. That is the istighfar of the Prophet sallallahu alayhi wa sallam. He used to ask Allah's forgiveness because he doesn't know, I don't know where I have slipped, please forgive me. I always need to be in a state of asking, of pleading, of being humble to Allah. What actions can we take from this station of repentance and returning to Allah? The first action that all of you and me, all of us need to take, and if you have heard this and you don't go home and do this today or tomorrow, really something is wrong with us. The Prophet sallallahu alaihi wasallam used to say, "Man tawadda'a fa ahsana al-wudu." Whoever does wudu, goes and does ablution and does it beautifully, and prays 2 units of prayer, asking Allah's forgiveness sincerely, with no partners, except Allah would forgive whatever they have asked for. This, the scholars call Salatul Tawbah, the prayer of repentance or return to Allah. 2 rak'ahs. It takes 10 minutes, 20 minutes, 30 minutes, but it's only 2 rak'ahs. 2 units of prayer, after which you need to feel like a newborn baby who has been cleansed of all of their mistakes. Salatul Tawbah. The second action. Every morning and evening, the Prophet ﷺ used to say a dua called Sayyidul Istighfar. He used to ask Allah's forgiveness, and this is the best form of seeking Allah's forgiveness. Allahumma anta rabbi la ilaha illa ant. Oh Allah, you are my Lord. There is none worthy of worship but you. Khalaqtani wa ana abduk. You created me and I am your slave. Wa ana ala ahdika wa wa'dika mastata'at. And I am doing my best when it comes to your covenant. A'udhu bika min sharri ma sana'at. I seek your refuge from the mistakes I have made. أبوء لك بنعمتك علي. I admit your many gifts. وأبوء لك بذنبي. And I admit my many shortcomings. فاغفر لي فإنه لا يغفر الذنوب إلا أنت. 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And the third is the Prophet صلى الله عليه وسلم used to ask Allah's forgiveness 100 times in the morning and evening. أستغفر الله, أستغفر الله, أستغفر الله, أستغفر الله. It doesn't take 5 minutes. But what's more important than the number, even if you did 5 times, every time you ask Allah's forgiveness, remember something you did to break His rules. Remember something you did which was a mistake. Remember a salah in which you weren't focused. Remember a sadaqah that you didn't do with sincerity. Remember one of your shortcomings every time you say astaghfirullah. Do you know what is the greatest outcome from sinning and making mistakes? Is that sometimes as human beings, we feel too high and mighty. We feel too holy and sacred. And when you sin, you realize, I need to humble myself. I need to break down in front of Allah. Because I am a fallible human being, just like anybody else. If you don't humble yourself, Allah will humble you through sins. But one of the most important things I want to leave you on, after these three actions of Salatul Tawbah, Sayyidul Istighfar, and saying Astaghfirullah 100 times in the morning and evening, is a very important thing, which is, repentance and returning to Allah is not optional, it is obligatory. Many people don't realize this. They think it's a nice thing to do, a nice thing to ask Allah's forgiveness. Every sin you have ever committed and I have ever committed, it is obligatory to ask Allah's forgiveness. And delaying it is another sin. If you and I have delayed our repentance, then we have committed 2 sins. The first, we didn't repent. The second is that we delayed. And the person who delayed his repentance until the end of his life was somebody who repented too late, was Fir'aun. As the angels, as he is drowning in the sea, and the angels are shoving water into his mouth, he says, قال آمنت بالذي آمنت به بنو إسرائيل. I repent to Allah, I return to Him and I believe in Him. And Allah responds, الآن وقد عصيت من قبل. Now? الآن. You might wonder, why is there such a long stretch of this alif? It's because he took such a long time to return to Allah. Return to Allah now. Today, because tomorrow is not guaranteed. Returning to Allah is not a one-off deed, but is a constant growth engine every day. Just like someone who wants to grow their muscles has to tear them, just like an athlete has to feel the pain, just like your immune system needs to feel disease to get stronger, you need to sin and get back up and strengthen yourself to come close to Allah. أَقُولُ مَا تَسْمَعُونَ وَاسْتَغْفِرُ اللَّهَ لِي وَلَكُمْ وَقُومُوا إِلَى صَلَاتِكُمْ يَرْحَمُكُمُ.
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0: In the name of God, the Merciful, the Beneficent. All praise is due to Allah, Lord of the worlds. And may peace and blessings be upon our Prophet Muhammad and upon his righteous family and companions. Allah says in the glorious Quran,
1: أَلَا بِذِكْرِ اللَّهِ تَطْمَئِنُّ الْقُلُوبِ
0: Verily, in the remembrance of Allah do hearts find rest. This contains a number of remembrances for you to recite in the morning and in the evening. We hope that you will reap its rewards and spread its blessings. In the morning and in the evening, recite Ayatul Kursi once.

We have reached the evening, and at this very time, unto Allah belongs all sovereignty, and all praise is for Allah. None has the right to be worshipped except Allah alone without any partner. To Him belongs all sovereignty and all praise, and He is over all things omnipotent. My Lord, I ask for the good of this night and the good of what follows it, and I take refuge in You from the evil of this night and the evil of what follows it. My Lord, I take refuge in You from laziness and senility. My Lord, I take refuge in You from torment in the fire and punishment in the grave. In the evening, say,

O Allah, by your leave we have reached the evening, and by your leave we have reached the morning. By your leave we live and die, and unto you is our return. In the morning and in the evening, say,

O Allah, you are my Lord. None has the right to be worshipped except you. You created me, and I am your servant, and I abide by your covenant and promise as best as I can. I take refuge in you from the evil of that which I have committed. I acknowledge your favor upon me, and I acknowledge my sin, so forgive me, for verily none can forgive sin except you. In the evening, recite the following four times.

O Allah, verily I have reached the evening and call on you, the bearers of your throne, your angels, and all of your creation, to witness that you are Allah. None has the right to be worshipped except you alone without any partner, and that Muhammad is your servant and messenger. In the evening, say,

O Allah, whatever blessing upon which I or any of your creation have retired is from you alone without any partner, so for you is all praise and unto you is all thanks. In the morning and in the evening, recite the following three times.

O Allah, grant my body health. O Allah, grant my hearing health. O Allah, grant my sight health. None has the right to be worshipped except you. O Allah, I take refuge with you from disbelief and poverty, and I take refuge with you from the punishment of the grave. None has the right to be worshipped except you. In the morning and in the evening, recite the following 7 times.

Allah is sufficient for me. None has the right to be worshipped except Him. Upon Him I rely, and He is the Lord of the exalted throne. In the morning and in the evening, say,

O Allah, I ask you for pardon and well-being in this life and the next. O Allah, I ask you for pardon and well-being in my religious and worldly affairs, and my family and my wealth. O Allah, veil my weaknesses and set at ease my dismay. O Allah, preserve me from the front and from behind, and on my right and on my left and from above, and I take refuge with you lest I be swallowed up by the earth.

O Allah, knower of the unseen and the seen, creator of the heavens and the earth, Lord and sovereign of all things, I bear witness that none has the right to be worshipped except you. I take refuge in you from the evil of my soul and from the evil and shirk of the devil, and from committing wrong against my soul or bringing such upon any other Muslim. In the morning and in the evening, recite the following 3 times.

In the name of Allah, with whose name nothing is harmed on earth nor in the heavens, and He is the All-Seeing, the All-Knowing. In the morning and in the evening, recite the following 3 times.

I am pleased with Allah as a Lord, and Islam as a religion, and with Muhammad, peace and blessings be upon him, as a prophet. In the morning and in the evening, recite the following 3 times.

I am pleased with Allah as a Lord, and Islam as a religion, and with Muhammad, peace and blessings be upon him, as a prophet. In the morning and in the evening, say,

O ever-living, O self-subsisting and supporter of all, by your mercy I seek assistance. Rectify for me all of my affairs, and do not leave me to myself even for the blink of an eye. In the evening, say,

We have reached the evening, and at this very time all sovereignty belongs to Allah, Lord of the worlds. O Allah, I ask you for the good of this night, its opening, its triumph, its light, its blessing, and its guidance. And I take refuge in you from the evil of this night and the evil of that which follows it.

0: We retire upon the fitrah of Islam and the word of pure faith and upon the religion of our Prophet Muhammad, peace and blessings be upon him, and the religion of our forefather Ibrahim, who was a Muslim and of true faith and was not of those who associate others with Allah. In the morning and in the evening, recite 100 times,
1: Subhanallahi wa bihamdih.
0: How perfect Allah is, and I praise Him. Recite 10 times a day.

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In the evening, recite three times,

0: I take refuge in Allah's perfect words from the evil He has created. 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
0: I seek forgiveness from Allah and repent to Him. In the morning and in the evening, recite 10 times.

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2: After praising Allah Tabaraka wa Ta'ala and sending salutations for our Messenger Muhammad sallallahu alayhi wa ala alihi wa sahbihi wa sallam, we proceed. Alhamdulillah that Allah Tabaraka wa Ta'ala has allowed us to come here, Manchester, Masjid al-Furqan. I always love coming to Manchester and specifically Masjid al-Furqan. I don't consider it my second home, it is my home. MashaAllah. And every time I come to this masjid and I see the beautiful community in the jama'ah in this masjid and how eager they are to participate in anything regarding khair, it literally motivates me a lot. You may think that I come here to give you words of inspiration and to motivate you or to remind you, but just being here and being in the presence of this beautiful, blessed masjid, it motivates me a lot. And I go back to London very rejuvenated. And today is all about that. It's about understanding ourselves and understanding precisely what Allah Tabaraka wa Ta'ala has placed within us. That organ, which is the king of our bodies, the heart. Allah Azza wa Jalla in the Quran, He addresses the hearts. And He teaches us a lot about the hearts. So that we understand how we operate. And that our hearts are the vessel that reasons and comprehends and decisions are made there. And that is where our faith and our belief is. And Allah Tabaraka wa Ta'ala, straight at the beginning of the Quran, right at the beginning of the Quran, Allah Tabaraka wa Ta'ala, He tells us about it. Bismillahir Rahmanir Rahim.

أولئك هم المفلحون. الله عز وجل he starts سورة البقرة with this matter. He جل وعلا he tells us the solution before the problem was even mentioned. He تبارك وتعالى says to us that this is the book, the Quran, that Allah Tabarak has revealed to us as guidance, which is going to help us navigate through life, is going to give us clarity. Allah Azza wa Jalla tells us in this Quran there's guidance for the muttaqeen, those who are God conscious, and that God consciousness, it is in the hearts. This is where it is. At-taqwa ha-huna, as the Messenger alayhi salatu salam he said. And then Allah Tabarak wa Ta'ala, he describes these muttaqeen. He tells the traits and the qualities that they have. Alladhina, they are those. Yu'minuna, they believe. And that belief is in the heart. Bil-ghayb, in the unseen. This is the first solution. This is the matter that Allah Tabarak wa Ta'ala is saying, that if we have true conviction and belief in the unseen, this is going to solve a lot of the problems that occur, that you are going to face, a lot of the challenges that are going to come, a lot of the issues that your heart faces. The first thing that you must have full conviction in, full belief in, it is the unseen. Allah, the Akhirah, all that which Allah has told us about, I must believe in this wholeheartedly. But then it tells you the outcome of that. They establish the salah as a result of that. And whatever Allah Azza wa Jalla has given them, they spend for the sake of Allah. They give for the sake of Allah their wealth, their ability, their strength, their ideas. Whatever Allah has given them, they give it for the sake of Allah. Continuously. Yunfiqoon is a present tense verb. It means that they don't ever stop doing it. They are doing it continuously because that faith is there continuously. What surah is this in? I just said it. La ilaha illallah. You guys are sleeping. Al-Baqarah. The longest chapter in the Quran. What is this surah dealing with? What is it talking about? What is it trying to remedy? What is its objective? The name of the surah is Al-Baqarah, the cow. And that, no doubt, is talking about one of the stories in the surah, the story of the cow, which is about a page long in the whole surah. But why would the whole surah be named after that? The names of the surah are not

When you look at the madda that comes from ba, qaf, and ra, it means to open something up, to cut something open, to dissect something, to look inside. When I cut something up, it is as if Surah Al-Baqarah, it is dissecting the problem. When I open up the human body, what do I see? Their heart. It is as if it's dissecting the heart. It's opening it up and it's telling me precisely what's in it that needs to be removed. But then when I go to the story of the cow, it tells me that out loud. When Allah Azza wa Jalla tells us that Musa alayhi salatu salam, he said to Bani Israel, إن الله يأمركم أن تذبحوا بقرة. He said to Bani Israel, verily Allah Jalla fi'ulah commands you to slaughter a cow. There's a rule that I want you to remember. Whenever you're reading any surah in the Quran, any passage of the Quran, if something is unique in that surah and is only mentioned in one place in that surah, or it's only mentioned in that place in the whole Quran, know that's the key to understanding the surah or understanding that passage. The ayat that we started with at the beginning of Surah Al-Baqarah, Allah describes the muttaqeen by saying, أَلَّذِينَ يُؤْمِنُونَ بِالْغَيْبِ. They are those who believe in the unseen. That description in that phrasing, the only place you find it in the whole Quran is Surah Al-Baqarah. Nowhere else. So that's telling me that's a key to understanding what Surah Al-Baqarah is about. It's about something that's internal. And then you have Musa alayhi salam, who Allah tells us about, who tells Bani Israel that Allah Jalla wa Ala commands them to slaughter a cow. The only phrasing that we have, inna Allah, verily Allah commands you, ya'murukum, in all of Surah Al-Baqarah, is in the statement that Musa alayhi salam says, nowhere else in Surah Al-Baqarah. It's the only place he says, inna Allah ya'murukum, verily Allah commands you. He mentions the one who's commanding, Allah. What was the response of Bani Israel? قَالُوا أَتَتَّخِذُنَا هُزُوَا. They literally said, are you taking the mic? Are you mocking us? Are you ridiculing us? That was the response to him saying, Allah commands you to slaughter a cow. It's telling us that the issue that Bani Israel had was their belief in the ghaib, Allah, the unseen. If I told you your father commands you to do something and you respond, are you taking the mic? What does that say about how you view your father? You have no respect and no reverence for your father. وَلِلَّهِ الْمَثَلُ الْأَعْلَى بَنِي إِسْرَائِيلِ. When they were told that Allah Tabaraka wa Ta'ala is commanding you to slaughter a cow, they responded like that because they did not venerate and revere Allah Tabaraka wa Ta'ala. It was an internal problem. And that's why at the beginning of Surah Al-Baqarah, it starts with that issue. في قلوبهم مرض فزادهم الله مرضا ولهم عذاب أليم بما كانوا يكذبون. In their hearts is an illness, disease. That is the disease. It's dissecting. It is diagnosing the disease. So they were increasing that disease. That disease, it's internally that you are completely disattached from the message. You don't believe in it. Even if you appear outwardly that you are following it. And that's precisely the matter that Surah Al-Baqarah is talking about. Now, Bani Israel, their response was that, are you taking the mink? And they started asking questions to Musa alayhi salam about the cow. They started asking him, what size is it? What color it is? All these unnecessary questions. Why? Because they were resisting the command. Did they end up slaughtering the cow? Yes or no? They slaughtered the cow.
So the issue wasn't that they didn't do it.

The issue was how they initially responded to the command and how long it took them to do it. Surah Al-Baqarah is not talking about the one who says no. Because Bani Israel did not say no. Bani Israel resisted and they asked questions with the objective to resist. There's another question that we hear at the beginning of the surah before their story. Allah said, وَإِذْ قَالَ رَبُّكَ لِلْمَلَائِكَةِ وَإِذْ قَالَ رَبُّكَ لِلْمَلَائِكَةِ إِنِّي جَاعِلٌ فِي الْأَرْضِ خَلِيفَةً Allah said to the angels, I'm creating on the earth a steward, successor. The angels responded with a question. قَالُوا أَتَجْعَلُ فِيهَا They said, Ya Allah, are you creating on it the earth? Who may yufsidu fiha wa yasfiku ad-dima? Those who cause corruption and spill blood. Wa nahnu nusabbihu bihamdika wa nuqaddisu lak. And we are constantly glorifying you and praising you day and night. They asked the question. Allah tabaraka wa ta'ala responded to their question with قَالَ إِنِّي أَعْلَمُ مَا لَا تَعْلَمُونَ Allah said, verily, I know what you do not know. The question of the angels, what was the intention behind it? It was for them to genuinely learn. Allah documented that, telling us that the problem is not the question, is the intent behind it. Bani Israel asked the question with the intention to resist. And Allah tabarak wa ta'ala is telling us through this story and is saying to us, a few pages later gives us the complete opposite. Ibrahim, إِذْ قَالَ لَهُ رَبُّهُ أَسْلِمْ قَالَ أَسْلَمْتُ لِرَبِّ الْعَالَمِينَ When his Lord said to him, submit. What was he told to do? Bani Israel were told to slaughter a cow, they resisted. Ibrahim alayhi salam was told to slaughter his son, he submitted. They could have slaughtered any cow, insignificant cow. It's not about the act, it's about what's happening internally. It's about how you view the one who commanded you. It's about who is telling you to do this. How much do you believe in Allah? How much do you rely in Allah? How much do you love Allah? Do you love Allah more than yourself and everything? Because your actions are going to reflect that. It's not about the action that you're doing. It's about the one who's commanding you. When you know Al-Amir, the one who's commanding you, the Amr becomes something that you do instantly because you know that Allah Tabarak wa Ta'ala, He loves it. And then Bani Israel, when they resisted that, and that yes, became cold, Allah Tabarak wa Ta'ala is telling us that a lot of the time we respond to what Allah wants from us, but we do it when that yes becomes cold. We delay the salah because it's not a priority, and then that day ends, and then I combine all those prayers. That yes has become cold. You've done it anyway, but you didn't do it for Allah tabarak wa ta'ala at the beginning. You are requested from Allah tabarak wa ta'ala and commanded by Allah azza wa jal to be dutiful and kind and obedient to your parents. Your mother asks you to do something, you do it grudgingly, you delay it, you don't respond to her calls. That is when that yes became cold. Allah Tabarak wa ta'ala commands you to do something. If you respond instantly, it shows how you feel about Allah and how you venerate Allah and how you glorify Allah. And if you delay it until that yes becomes cold, that's exactly what Surah Al-Baqarah is diagnosing. There's a problem there, it's saying. And then Allah tabarak wa ta'ala tells these hearts, the more you expose it to something, and you normalize something and the heart constantly is exposed to it, it will start to adopt it. So then what happened to Bani Israel? After that story, Allah tabarak wa ta'ala said, Bani Israel, they allowed themselves to normalize that act. It became a norm for them. ثُمَّ قَسَتْ قُلُوبُكُمْ مِنْ بَعْدِ ذَلِكَ فَهِيَ كَالْحِجَارَةِ أَوْ أَشَدُّ قَسْوَةً
then your hearts became hard after that. They are like the stones, rocks, harder than them. What the eye sees, what the ear hears, what the tongue utters, the places that you are sitting in, the environments that you tend to put yourself in, the people that you surround yourself with, if they are spewing out evil, that evil is going to enter that heart. It's going to affect that heart. That heart is going to start to become rusty. And slowly it will start dying and dying, slowly, slowly, slowly, without you realizing, and you start to become numb to it, and everything becomes normal. And that's precisely what Allah Ta'ala is telling us, that there's a system that I need to be conscious of that's meant to protect me from that. Do we know what that system is? What is the system that's meant to protect me from that? There's a system that I need to be a part of. Huh? What do you guys think? Ahsant. Dhikrullah. It's a system. There's a whole surah. It was revealed for you to understand that system. Bismillahir Rahmanir Rahim. Taha.

0: آثارا. وإن تجهر بالقول فإنه يعلم السر وأخفى. الله لا إله إلا هو له الأسماء الحسنى.
1: Allah says to the Messenger عليه الصلاة والسلام, we have not revealed the Quran to you for you to feel distress and sadness and sorrow. Rather, the Quran, it is a source of happiness and contentment. And then Allah says straight after that, illa tadhkira, except as a tadhkira, reminder. Remember that word, tadhkiratan liman yakhsha, for the one who fears.
0: Man khashiya ar-rahmana bil-ghayb.

the one who has that khashya, that fear of Allah that's based on knowledge of Allah. He knows Allah due to that knowledge that he has of Allah Tabaraka wa Ta'ala. He fears him more, and that is what leads to him worshipping Allah Tabaraka wa Ta'ala more. And then he comes to Allah bil ghaybi, when no one can see him. When he's alone, he has that khashya. When he's by himself at night and he's all alone, and all of these thoughts and shayateen and shaitan is coming to him, trying to tempt him to do that which angers Allah Tabaraka wa Ta'ala, and he knows that nobody will see him, nobody will know about it, he's all alone and he can get away with it in his world, he has that fear of Allah Tabaraka wa Ta'ala. He remembers that Allah sees me, Allah is surveilling me, Allah Azza wa Jal is recording that I'm shy of Allah Tabaraka wa Ta'ala. How can I do this when Allah Azza wa Jal sees me? I don't make Allah Azza wa Jal the most insignificant of those who look at me. Man khashiya ar-Rahman bil ghaib, the one who fears Allah Tabaraka wa Ta'ala when he's alone, because he knows Allah. He knows azamatullah, the greatness of Allah. He knows Allah Azza wa Jal. Waja'a biqalbin munib, and he comes with a heart that constantly turns back to Allah Azza wa Jal in repentance. No matter how far he goes from Allah, no matter how much he sins, no matter how many mistakes he makes, he turns back to Allah Tabaraka wa Ta'ala because he knows Allah is going to forgive him. وَمَنْ يَعْمَلْ سُوءًا أَوْ يَظْلِمْ نَفْسَهُ ثُمَّ يَسْتَغْفِرِ اللَّهِ يَجِدِ اللَّهَ غَفُورًا رَحِيمًا. Whoever does evil and oppresses himself by doing all sorts of sins, then seeks the forgiveness from Allah Tabaraka wa Ta'ala, is always going to find Allah Azza wa Jal as forgiving and the most merciful. That person is, the Quran is a reminder for him. It becomes a reminder that awakens him. He hears an ayah, he stops. If he's doing the contrary to that, he hears an ayah, he's encouraged. He does what is telling him to do. He follows his guidance. It awakens him. It moves him. It pushes him. It motivates him. He uses the Quran as his way to constantly stay connected to Allah Azza wa Jal. إِلَّا تَذْكِرَةً لِمَا يَخْشَى. That reminder. Remember that. And then the surah keeps going. And it starts to talk about Musa alayhi salatu salam. And Allah tabarak wa ta'ala says to Musa alayhi salatu salam, وَأَقِمِ الصَّلَاةَ لِذِكْرِي. Establish the salah for my remembrance. Meaning that the more I observe the salah, I'm coming to the masjid, I'm praying in jama'ah, I'm constantly remembering that salah, that is going to be a system that reminds me of Allah Tabaraka wa Ta'ala. The objective of it is to remember Allah, to not be disconnected from Allah. I drift away, I come back dhuhr time, and then I connect with Allah. I drift away, I come back for asr, I come and connect with Allah. I drift away, I come back for maghrib, I connect with Allah. I drift away, I come back for salat al-isha, I connect with Allah. I drift away, I come back for Salat al-Fajr, I connect with Allah. I'm constantly reminding myself of Allah Tabaraka wa Ta'ala by being in that system. I'm not absent-minded. I'm thinking about, I need to connect to Allah Azza wa Jal. No matter how far I've gone, no matter how many distractions I've indulged in, no matter what I'm doing, I do not ever let go of those 5 daily prayers because it's my system to remember Allah. But then Allah Tabaraka wa Ta'ala, he goes further in the surah and it tells about what Musa alayhi salatu salam, he said to Allah, he made a dua, he asked Allah Azza wa Jal, that long dua that most of us have heard, that most of us have memorized. رَبِّ شْرَحْ لِي صَدْرِي وَيَسِّرْ لِي أَمْرِي وَحْلُ الْعُقُدَةً مِّن لِسَانِي يَفْقَهُ قَوْلِي وَجَعَلْ لِي وَزِيرًا مِّن أَهْلِي هارون أخي أشدد به 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He asks Allah جل في علاه for all these matters. He asks Allah to expand his chest and to make his speech one that's comprehended by others. And he asks for Allah to send Harun with him as a messenger to aid him on this mission. All of these matters he's asked Allah Tabaraka wa Ta'ala. And then he says, why? Kay, in order that we glorify you a lot, ya Allah. And we remember you a lot, ya Allah.
He's telling us that the objective of this is that I'm on this mission to remember you a lot. Meaning when I serve you, when I'm part of serving Allah tabarak wa ta'ala and I make it a part of my life, serving Allah, the objective is to remember Allah azza wa jal so that I never become heedless, it becomes my lifestyle. That's why he asks Allah to make it easy for him so that he can remember Allah tabarak wa ta'ala. But then Allah tabarak wa ta'ala says to Musa and Harun in the same surah, when he sends them to Fir'aun, وَلَا تَنِيَا فِي ذِكْرِي. Do not cease to remember me. Don't ever stop remembering me. Because by remembering Allah tabarak wa ta'ala, being part of that system remembrance, that's going to make your mission easier for you. That's going to make your work easier for you. That's going to make your responsibilities easier for you. Allah tabarak wa ta'ala is going to aid you. Allah tabarak wa ta'ala is going to be with you. Allah tabarak wa ta'ala is going to protect you. Allah azza wa jalla is going to protect you from haram and all that which angers him. Allah is going to jalla wa ala make that path one that he is going to constantly be guiding you on. But that remembrance is essential. I must be a part of it. But then Allah tabarak wa ta'ala, he tells us the opposite. وَلَقَدْ عَهِدْنَا إِلَىٰ آدَمَ مِنْ قَبْلِ فَنَسِيَ وَلَمْ نَجِدْ لَهُ عَزْمًا. That Adam alayhi salatu salam, Allah said that we gave him the

covenant. We told him don't do something specifically. And we told him what to do. And he forgot. The opposite of dhikr. And then Allah said, due to that forgetfulness, we did not find him to have determination. That forgetfulness, Allah Tabaraka wa Ta'ala is telling us, is our nature. Our father Adam alayhi salam forgot. But when he forgot, what did he do? He remembered. And when he remembered, he turned back and he did what he needed to do. Allah Azza wa Jalla is saying to us that when you forget, because that's inevitable, you are going to forget. That's our weakness. وَخُلِقَ الْإِنسَانُ ضَعِيفًا. The human being has been created weak. That weakness is forgetfulness. We forget all that which matters in that moment of weakness. When that desire overcomes us, everything we knew, everything we believed in, everything that was moving us, everything that was driving us, we forget it in that moment, and that desire overcomes us, and we do that evil desire. Allah Tabaraka wa Ta'ala says, when that happens and you fall into that weakness, remember tadhakkar. And when you remember, you do that which you know you have to do without delay. قَالَ رَبَّنَا إِنَّا ظَلَمْنَا أَنفُسَنَا قَالَ رَبَّنَا إِنَّا ظَلَمْنَا أَنفُسَنَا وَإِن لَمْ تَغْفِرْ لَنَا وَتَرْحَمْنَا لَنَكُونَنَّ مِنَ الْخَاسِرِينَ. We have oppressed ourselves, ya Allah. And if you don't forgive us and have mercy upon us, we'll be amongst the losers. And then Allah Tabaraka wa Ta'ala, he goes further and he says to us, قَالَ اهْبِطَا مِنْهَا جَمِيعًا فَإِمَّا يَأْتِيَنَّكُمْ مِنِّي هُدَى فَمَنِ اتَّبَعَ هُدَايَ فَلَا يَضِلُّ وَلَا يَشْقَى وَمَنْ 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Allah says, he said to Adam and Hawa when they were brought down to this earth, after they forgot, as a consequence of their forgetfulness, they came to this dunya. 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That Allah says, فَإِمَّا يَأْتِيَنَّكُمْ مِنِّي هُدًى. Guidance is going to come from me to you. The Quran. Revelation. Revelation came to them, and to us we have the Quran. Whoever follows that guidance, فَلَا يَضِلُّ وَلَا يَشْقَى. They will never be misguided, and they never be amongst the miserable, the unfortunate. But then Allah Tabarak wa Ta'ala says, وَمَنْ أَعْرَضَ. The one who turns away from what? Dhikri. That same word is used again. Allah could have said the Quran, he could have said Islam, he could have said the deen, but he chose dhikr. Because the whole deen is that system of remembrance. When I'm a part of it, whoever turns away from my remembrance, the whole system, the Quran, the salah, the ibadat, the masjid, the environment, the people that I surround myself with, the responsibilities I've been given, all of that is dhikr. It's meant to remind me of Allah. Whoever turns away from that into its totality, فَإِنَّ لَهُ مَعِيشَةً ضَنْكًا. He will have a miserable, difficult, tight life. And it doesn't end there. And يوم القيامة, he'll be resurrected blind. He'll say, my Lord, why have you resurrected me blind when I used to have sight in this world? He'll be said to him like that, our signs, our verses, the remembrance, it all came to you. You turned away from it, and just like that, you shall be forgotten. And that's where the heart comes in. Because that heart, that sound

0: هل ينصرونكم أو ينتصرون. نبي الله إبراهيم عليه الصلاة والسلام, he made that dua and Allah documented it to us. He said, ولا تخزني يا الله, do not disgrace me the day that they are resurrected, يوم القيامة. Day that no wealth and no offspring, all the things that we work so hard to build in this world, you're going to leave it all at the door. Your wealth, your legacy, your children, all that which we work so hard to attain in this world, it'll be left at the door. None of it matters. It won't benefit you. It won't protect you from that punishment. The only exception, illa, except man at Allah biqalbin salim, the one who comes to Allah with a sound heart. That sound heart is the heart that Surah Al-Baqarah ends with. The response of the people with a sound heart is what Surah Al-Baqarah ends with and Surah Al-Imran starts with.
1: وقالوا سمعنا وأطعنا غفرانك ربنا وإليك المصير.
0: They say we hear, we obey instantly. That's what a sound heart looks like. You respond to the command of Allah. I hear and obey instantly. Your heart is healthy, sound. If there's resistance, there's a deficiency in the heart. It needs to be healed. It needs to go through that healing process. It needs tawbah, it needs istighfar, it needs that dhikr to soften it, to heal it, to make it better so that it responds to the command of Allah instantly with, I hear, I obey, instantly, no delay. Not if, no buts. And then, at the beginning of Surah Al-Imran, the people with sound hearts are conscious of the health of their hearts, that they are always trying to protect it.
1: رَبَّنَا لَا تُزِغْ قُلُوبَنَا بَعْدَ إِذْ هَدَيْتَنَا وَهَبْ لَنَا مِنْ لَدُنْكَ رَحْمَةً إِنَّكَ أَنْتَ الْوَهَّابُ.
0: They are asking Allah, Rabbana, our Lord, La tuzigh qulubana, do not allow our hearts to deviate, to swerve away from the truth after you have guided us. They are constantly asking Allah for that. Wahab lana min ladunka rahma, and grant us from your mercy. Truly you are the one who is the bestower, who grants all of that. That's the dua of the people who have sound hearts. They are healthy to the extent that they are constantly asking Allah to protect it from them. And that's why the Prophet alayhi salatu wasalam, that he would, in the hadith of Umm Salama radiallahu anha warzaha, she says that the most dua that the Prophet alayhi salatu wasalam used to make every single day without fail, he would say, Ya muqallib al-qulub, thabbit qalbi ala deenik. Oh, the turner of the hearts, keep my heart firm upon religion. He sallallahu alayhi wa sallam was teaching me and you that that's what I need to be asking Allah Azza wa Jalla for constantly. Allah Azza wa Jalla said to the Prophet alayhi salatu wasalam, and he is khayru khalqillah, the best of creation, who is never going to abandon his faith. Allah said,
1: وَلَوْلَا أَن ثَبَّتْنَاكَ لَقَدْ كِدْتَ تَرْكَنُ إِلَيْهِمْ شَيْئًا قَلِيلًا. إِذًا لَأَذَقْنَاكَ ضِعْفَ الْحَيَاةِ وَضِعْفَ الْمَمَاتِ ثُمَّ لَا تَجِدُ لَكَ عَلَيْنَا نَصِيرًا.
0: Allah said, if we did not make you firm, O Muhammad alayhi salatu wasalam, steadfast, you would have been inclined towards Quraysh and some of the demands that they're making. Allah said that He made the Prophet alayhi salatu wasalam firm. And Allah says to us,
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0: If it wasn't for the bounties and the mercy of Allah Tabaraka wa Ta'ala, no one amongst you would be purified, i.e. purify their souls, their hearts. But it's Allah Tabaraka wa Ta'ala who enables the individual to purify themselves, to follow that guidance. It's Allah who chooses. That's the ni'mah that I constantly need to ask Allah to protect for me, because it's in Allah's hands. As the Prophet ﷺ says to us, Al-qulubu bayna usbu'ayni min asabi' ar-Rahman yuqallibuha kayfa yasha. The hearts are between the fingers of Allah tabaraka wa ta'ala. He turns them as He wishes. Today I could be one who is rightly guided, and tomorrow I could be completely different. And there's a reason for that. And the reason is what Surah Al-Baqarah diagnoses. That illness that exists, that is not purely for Allah, that I'm not doing it for Allah. And the Prophet alayhi salatu, he says it more explicitly in a hadith and tells us the outcome. He says, فَوَاللَّهِ الَّذِي لَا إِلَهَ غَيْرُهُ إِنَّ أَحَدَكُمْ لَيَعْمَلُ بِعَمَلِ أَهْلِ الْجَنَّةِ حَتَّى مَا يَكُونُ بَيْنَهُ وَبَيْنَهَا إِلَّا ذِرَاعٌ فَيَسْبِقُ عَلَيْهِ الْكِتَابُ فَيَعْمَلُ 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He said, I swear by Allah, there's no deity worthy of worship except Him, that one of you does the deed to the people of Jannah for the majority of his life, until there's a hand span or arm span between him and Jannah. And then he completely flips and he does the deeds of the people of the hellfire, and then he enters it. And then he said, I swear by Allah, one of you does the deeds of the people of the hellfire the majority of his life, 50 years, 60 years. And then all of a sudden, when there's an arm span left between him and that hellfire, he completely flips and does the deeds of the people of Jannah, and then he enters Jannah. Why? It's the question. Why does that person flip and enter the hellfire in the end when he was doing the deeds of the people of Jannah for the majority of his life? Because he said in another riwayah, فِيمَا يَبْدُو لِلنَّاسِ. He was doing the deeds of the people of paradise in what's apparent to the people. Outwardly, it's the deeds of the people of Jannah. Internally, there's no sincerity, there's no veneration, there's no fear of Allah, there's no glorification of Allah. There's a sickness in the heart. في قلوبهم مرض فزادهم الله مرضا ولهم عذاب أليم بما كانوا يكذبون. In their hearts is sickness. And that sickness is precisely that. No veneration, no glorification, no fear of Allah tabarak wa ta'ala internally, no internal submission to Allah at all. Outwardly they may do things that seems like they're submitting to Allah, but internally it hasn't happened. And because of that, they end up in the severe punishment. When was the last time I asked myself, how healthy is my heart? When was the last time that I asked myself, what is the state of my heart? Am I just walking and roaming around as a dead man walking? Because with a heart that's dead, you are dead. Because what Allah Azza wa Jalla has given us is what gives us life. If I have neglected it and I've completely turned away from it and I've never checked myself, then I will never know what to do about it. Maymun ibn Mahran, one of the ulama of the Tabi'een, one day he was with his son and he says to his son that I feel like my heart has become hard. How many of us actually feel like when their heart becomes hard? He said, I feel like my heart has become hard. Let's go to Al-Hasan Al-Basri so that he can remind us of Allah to soften our hearts. So they went to Al-Hasan and he said to Al-Hasan Al-Basri, Ya Aba Sa'id, I feel like my heart is hard. Remind us of Allah Tabarak wa Ta'ala. Recite to us a speech of Allah Azza, the greatest dhikr, to soften our hearts. Al-Hasan Al-Basri recited ayat from Surah Al-Shu'ara. Where Allah Azza wa Jalla says, أَفَرَأَيْتَ إِن مَتَّعْنَاهُمْ سِنِينَ

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And then came to them what they were promised, death. And what they were enjoying in this world, all that what they had this world, did not benefit them. Because they did not have the hearts that were attached and submitted to Allah Azza wa Jal. And prior to these ayat, Allah Tabarak wa Ta'ala, He says to the Prophet alayhi salatu salam, وَإِنَّهُ لَتَنْزِيلُ رَبِّ الْعَالَمِينَ نَزَلَ بِهِ الرُّوحُ الْأَمِينَ عَلَى قَلْبِكَ لِتَكُونَ مِنَ الْمُنذِرِينَ بِلِسَانٍ عَرَبِيٍّ مُبِينٍ وَإِنَّهُ لَفِي زُبُرِ الْأَوَّلِينَ أَوَلَمْ يَكُنْ لَهُمْ آيَةً أَنْ يَعْلَمَهُ عُلَمَاءُ بَنِي إِسْرَائِيلَ وَلَوْ نَزَّلْنَا

Allah tells us about two different hearts here. The heart of the Prophet alayhi salatu salam that the Quran was revealed to. It was revealed upon the heart of the Prophet alayhi salatu salam, and it settled in his heart. A heart that's filled with Quran. And we have the hearts of the criminals, those who transgressed against the rights of Allah Ta'ala, where the Quran, their hearts deviated from it, rejected it, turned away from it. Those are the people that Maymun ibn Mahram was reminded of. When Maymun was reminded of these people that they were allowed years to enjoy this dunya and go and enjoy whatever they want, then death came to them and then what they enjoyed didn't benefit them, Yawm al-Qiyamah. The moment Maymun, he heard that, he felt unconscious. It pierced through his heart. He was shaken by it because he remembered what truly mattered. And that's precisely, ayyuhal kiram, what we need. That our hearts, they need to be constantly reminded to wake up and to remember what really matters. To wake up and to remember what we need to do. And to act accordingly, instantly. That is what a healthy heart looks like. And that's the system that we need to be in. And that's what Allah tabarak wa ta'ala, he says, that these reminders and these matters and this system, إِنَّ فِي ذَلِكَ لَذِكْرًا لمن كان له قلب أو ألقى السمع وهو شهيد. Verily in these verses, in these reminders, in these matters, these stories, these nations, all these people that Allah tells us about in the Quran, it's a reminder. For the one who possesses a heart that is healthy, that's alive, that is present, that is willing to take the message, and listens attentively, because this is the way to the hearts. Whilst he's a witness, i.e. he's present, he's not absent-minded, his heart and his mind are present. Because it's the hearts that we comprehend with ayyuha al-kiram. أَفَلَمْ يَسِيرُوا فِي الْأَرْضِ فَتَكُونَ لَهُ

His is the kingdom of the heavens and the earth. It is He who gives life and causes death, and He is able to do all things.

He is the first and the last, the most high and the most near, and He is the all-knower of everything.

He it is who created the heavens and the earth in 6 days, and then rose over the throne. He knows what goes into the earth and what comes forth from it, and what descends from the heaven and what ascends thereto. And He is with you by His knowledge wheresoever you may be, and Allah is the All-Seer of what you do.

Believe in Allah and His Messenger, and spend of that whereof He has made you trustees. And such of you as believe and spend in Allah's way, theirs will be a great reward.

And what is the matter with you that you believe not in Allah, while the Messenger invites you to believe in your Lord, and He has indeed taken your covenant, if you are real believers.

It is He who sends down manifest proofs and revelations to His slave, that He may bring you out from darkness into light. And verily, Allah is to you full of kindness, most merciful.

what is the matter with you that you spend not in the cause of Allah? And to Allah belongs the heritage of the heavens and the earth. Not equal among you are those who spent and fought before the conquering of Mecca. Such are higher in degree than those who spent and fought afterwards. But to all Allah has promised the best reward, and Allah is all aware of what you do.

Who is he that will lend Allah a goodly loan? Then Allah will increase it manifold to his credit in repaying, and he will have besides a good reward.

shall see the believing men and the believing women, their light running forward before them, and with their book of deeds in their right hands. Glad tidings for you this day, gardens under which rivers flow, to dwell therein forever. Truly this is the great success.

On the day when the hypocrites, men and women, will say to the believers, "Wait for us. Let us get something from your light." It will be said, "Go back to your rear, then seek a light." So a wall will be put up between them, with a gate therein. Inside it will be mercy, and outside it will be torment.

The hypocrites will call the believers, "Were we not with you?" The believers will reply, "Yes. But you led yourselves into temptations. You looked forward for our destruction. You doubted in faith, and you were deceived by false desires till the command of Allah came to pass. And the chief deceiver deceived you in respect of Allah.

So this day no ransom shall be taken from you, nor of those who disbelieved. Your abode is the fire. That is your friend and proper place, and worst indeed is that destination.

Has not the time come for the hearts of those who believe to be affected by Allah's reminder and that which has been revealed of the truth, lest they become as those who received the scripture before? And the term was prolonged for them, and so their hearts were hardened, and many of them were the rebellious.

Verily, those who give charity and alms, men and women, and lend Allah a goodly loan, it shall be increased manifold to their credit, and theirs shall be an honorable good reward.

of Allah and His messengers. They are those followers of the prophets who were first and foremost to believe in them, and the martyrs with their Lord. They shall have their reward and their light. But those who disbelieve and deny our proofs and revelations, they shall be the dwellers of the blazing fire.

Know that the life of this world is only play and amusement, pomp and mutual boasting among you, and rivalry in respect of wealth and children. It is as the likeness of vegetation after rain. Thereof the growth is pleasing to the tiller. Afterwards it dries up and you see it turning yellow. Then it becomes straw. But in the hereafter, there is a severe torment for the disbelievers and evildoers, and there is forgiveness from Allah and His good pleasure for the believers and good doers. And the life of this world is only a deceiving enjoyment.

Race with one another in hastening towards forgiveness from your Lord. And paradise, the width whereof is as the width of the heaven and the earth, prepared for those who believe in Allah and His messengers. That is the grace of Allah which He bestows on whom He is pleased with. And Allah is the owner of great bounties.

calamity befalls on the earth or in yourselves, but it is inscribed in the book of decrees before we bring it into existence. Verily, that is easy for Allah.

0: in order that you may not grieve at the things over which you failed to get, nor rejoice over that which has been given to you. And Allah likes not prideful boasters.
1: الذين يبخلون ويأمرون الناس بالبخل ومن يتول فإن الله هو الغني الحميد.
0: Those who are misers and enjoin upon people miserliness, and whosoever turns away from faith, then Allah is rich, free of all needs, worthy of all praise.

Indeed, we have sent our messengers with clear proofs and revealed with them the scripture and the balance that mankind may keep up justice. And we brought forth iron wherein is mighty power in matters of war, as well as many benefits for mankind, that Allah may test who it is that will help him and his messengers in the unseen. Verily, Allah is all strong, almighty.

0: مهتد وكثير منهم فاسقون.
1: And indeed, we sent Noah and Ibrahim and placed in their offspring prophethood and scripture. And among them there are some who are guided, but many of them are rebellious.

We sent after them our messengers, and we sent Isa, son of Maryam, and we gave him the Injil. And we ordained in the hearts of those who followed him compassion and mercy. But the monasticism which they invented for themselves, we did not prescribe for them. But they sought it only to please Allah therewith, but that they did not observe it with the right observance. So we gave those among them who believed their due reward, but many of them are rebellious.

O you who believe, fear Allah and believe in His Messenger. He will give you a double portion of His mercy, and He will give you a light by which you shall walk straight. And He will forgive you.

0: 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A voice of faith, a voice of light, guiding hearts through day and night. 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

0: 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are on page number 53 from Surah Ali Imran. Allah subhanahu wa ta'ala, in the previous couple of episodes that we did in this surah, Allah subhanahu wa ta'ala gave to us a number of important principles, a number of important lessons. And from amongst those lessons is the importance of submitting to Allah subhanahu wa ta'ala, to understanding the importance of the statement of Tawheed, La ilaha illallah. And Allah Azza wa Jalla stressed and emphasized the importance of that statement by making himself a witness to the statement of La ilaha illallah, as well as making a witness to the statement the angels and the people of knowledge. And that is because the whole purpose of our creation, the reason for our existence, is to submit ourselves before Allah subhanahu wa ta'ala, to worship Allah Azza wa Jalla, to show a life of devotion to Allah subhanahu wa ta'ala by sticking to what Allah Azza wa Jalla has told us to do, by doing the halal and staying away from the haram. And Allah Azza wa Jalla also, in those previous episodes that we mentioned of Surah Ali Imran, Allah subhanahu wa ta'ala also speaks about those people who turn away, who don't follow that path of submission and devotion to Allah subhanahu wa ta'ala, who aren't ready to submit to Allah Azza wa Jalla for one reason or another, and they turn away and they reject the signs of Allah subhanahu wa ta'ala, the verses of Allah Azza wa Jalla, and the message that came from Him subhanahu wa ta'ala. And as a result, Allah Azza wa Jalla tells those people that they will have an eternity of punishment in the next life, that Allah Azza wa Jalla will render all of their actions null and void, and that they will be people who will therefore enter into the fire. In the verse that we begin with today, which is verse number 23 from Surah Ali Imran, Allah subhanahu wa ta'ala says, أعوذ بالله من الشيطان الرجيم ألم تر إلى الذين أوتوا نصيبا من الكتاب يدعون إلى كتاب الله ليحكم بينهم ثم يتولى فريق منهم وهم معرضون. Have you considered those who were given a share of the scripture? When they are asked to accept the judgment from Allah's scriptures, some of them turn their backs and walk away, and all because they declare. Allah subhanahu wa ta'ala in this verse, it is a continuation of the previous verses that we ended our last episode with. And that is that Allah Azza wa Jalla is speaking about those people who turn away, who reject the signs of Allah subhanahu wa ta'ala, who refuse to submit themselves to Allah Azza wa Jalla and live that life of devotion to Allah subhanahu wa ta'ala. Allah Azza wa Jalla says that Allah subhanahu wa ta'ala gave to them the book, gave to them scriptures, gave to them revelation. So it's not the case that these people are rejecting or turning away because they didn't know anything else, that the message didn't come to them, that no one conveyed the risala, the message of Allah subhanahu wa ta'ala to them. It's not out of ignorance that they're rejecting. It's not out of not being warned or not being aware of what the consequences are of their decisions. It is because they have chosen a path of denial. They have chosen, after receiving revelation, knowing what Allah Azza wa Jalla has commanded, what Allah subhanahu wa ta'ala wants from them, they chose the path of shaitan. They chose the path of rejection. And that is why Allah Azza wa Jalla says here, أَلَمْ تَرَ إِلَى الَّذِينَ أُوتُوا نَصِيبًا مِنَ الْكِتَابِ. Do you not consider those people who were given their share of the scripture, meaning that they had their revelation, just as the Muslims have the Quran and other nations had also their revelations that came to them. These people also had a share of the scripture. They had revelation that came to them. يُدْعَوْنَ إِلَىٰ كِتَابِ اللَّهِ لِيَحْكُمَ بَيْنَهُمْ. And that scripture and those people who are calling them to those scriptures are telling them, the scripture tells you what is the command of Allah, tells you what Allah Azza wa Jalla wants, tells you what you must do in order to live a life of submission to Allah subhanahu wa ta'ala. So follow what you find within those scriptures. Those people, Allah Azza wa Jalla says, ثُمَّ يَتَوَلَّى فَرِيقٌ مِّنْهُمْ. Amongst them were those who turned away. Because in every nation, as we know, more or less every single nation, there were believers and disbelievers. In the time of Ibrahim, in the time of Nuh, in the time of Hud and Salih and Shu'aib and Lut, alayhi salatu wasalam, all of those messengers of Allah, they were people who believed and they were people who turned away. And so Allah subhanahu wa ta'ala is just subhanahu wa ta'ala. He doesn't say all of them turned away, but many of them did. ثُمَّ يَتَوَلَّى فَرِيقٌ مِّنْهُمْ. A group from amongst them turned away. وَهُمْ مُعْرِضُونَ. They turned away whilst they were clean. Now in the next verse, Allah Azza wa Jalla will mention the two primary reasons as to why they turned away. What were their justifications? If Allah Azza wa Jalla says to you, do something, and you choose not to, you have to justify that to yourself. There has to be an internal debate, an internal dialogue that takes place that will allow you to reject Allah's commands and to follow other than His commands. For these people, what were the two primary reasons? Allah subhanahu wa ta'ala tells us in verse number 24.
1: ذلك بأنهم قالوا لن تمسنا النار إلا أياما معدودات وغرهم في دينهم ما كانوا يفترون.
0: The fire will only touch us, they said, for a limited number of days. The lies that they invented led them astray in their own religion. Allah subhanahu wa ta'ala says that the first reason why these people did so, why they turned away, why they thought that it wasn't important that they should follow all of the laws and commands of Allah subhanahu wa ta'ala, is because they fooled themselves into believing that they will only be punished for a limited number of days. That all of this sin and disobedience, all of this rejection, denial, it wouldn't ultimately lead to an eternity of punishment. It would be a limited time. And this is something which we have mentioned before, because in one of the verses in Surah Al-Baqarah, Allah subhanahu wa ta'ala mentioned something very similar. And that is that those people said that the fire would only touch us for a limited number of days. That's the first thing. That, oh, and this is exactly what we see even amongst the Muslims today, when they don't pray, they don't give zakah, they don't follow the halal and the haram. One of the ways that shaitan justifies this, and we justify this to ourselves, is to think, oh, but Allah is ever forgiving. Allah is merciful. Even if Allah punishes me, we know that eventually the mu'mineen, the believers going to Jannah, it will be a limited number of days. As if even a moment in the fire. And for someone who reads the verses of the Quran and the Sunnah of the Prophet sallallahu alaihi wasallam of the description of the fire, would realize that even a moment in the fire would be a moment too much. It would be unbearable. Because the fire is not just something which can be taken on board or can be dealt with for a limited number of days or a period of time. And that is why Allah Azza wa Jalla says that this is the thinking of the disbelievers, that will only be punished for a limited number of days. The second reason that caused them to deny Allah's commands and Allah's laws is because shaitan came and beautified that for them. They were deceived. Allah Azza wa Jalla says, وَغَرَّهُمْ فِي دِينِهِمْ. The lies that they invented led them astray, deceived them in terms of their own religion. And that is exactly what shaitan does. Shaitan comes and he gives to you reasons as to why you don't have to do certain things. Why it's okay. Oh, but that's not really halal or haram. Oh, there's a difference of opinion. Oh, it's just a small sin. It's not a major sin. Shaitan comes in this way. And when he whispers to us these things, they accumulate, they build up, and they become stronger and stronger. And that is why the Prophet ﷺ said, beware of the minor sins. The minor sins, beware of them. Because a minor sin is like a twig or a branch that you bring. You bring one branch, then you bring a second, you bring a third twig and a fourth. But all together, when you bring them together and you light them on fire, they become a raging fire. One stick by itself, one twig, is nothing. But when you bring hundreds and hundreds of them together, it creates a colossal fire. And that is exactly what the minor sins do. By in and of themselves, yes, they're small, they're minor, but when they keep accumulating, it overtakes the heart. And when they overtake the heart, it leads a person to committing major sins, innovations, and other things as well. And that is why Allah Azza wa Jalla in verse 25, He says,
1: فَكَيْفَ إِذَا جَمَعْنَاهُمْ لِيَوْمٍ لَا رَيْبَ فِيهِ وَوُفِّيَتْ كُلُّ نَفْسٍ مَا كَسَبَتْ وَهُمْ لَا يُظْلَمُونَ.
0: How will they fare then when we gather them on the day in which there is no doubt, when every soul will be paid in full for what it has done, and they will not be wronged? Allah subhanahu wa ta'ala says that this is the way that you are deceiving yourselves, thinking that it's only a limited time of punishment, or allowing shaitan to deceive you in terms of your religion. How will you fare? What will your situation be on the day in which there is no doubt, meaning the day of judgment and resurrection, where every soul shall be paid in full? Everything that you did, no matter how small, no matter how big, no matter how insignificant you thought that it was, those sins that you committed and then you immediately forgot about, Allah Azza wa Jalla will hold you to account for each and every single one of them. And there is no hiding from Allah subhanahu wa ta'ala. There is no hiding your thoughts or your innermost feelings or your emotions or your inner beliefs. All of that will be laid bare, and Allah Azza wa Jalla will hold us to account for each and every single one of those things. So, and it is Allah who will judge. And Allah will judge by His standards, not by what me and you think, not by us thinking and deluding ourselves that punishment is limited, it's fine, it's bearable. Allah subhanahu wa ta'ala will be the one to judge.
1: And even if it is a limited time of punishment, but the day is like 50,000 years, then imagine how difficult that one day would be. If a day is equivalent to 10,000, 50,000 years, then that day is no longer like the day that me and you think of, a 24-hour time period. It's fast, it kind of flies by, it's okay, I'll bear it today, and then it'll be done. Imagine if on Yawm al-Qiyamah those days are endless days, days that accumulate into our time in this world, the equivalent of thousands and thousands of years. So beware of this and don't let shaitan delude you. And that is why Allah subhanahu wa ta'ala in the next verse, verses 26 onwards, Allah azza wa jal speaks about His power, speaks about His kingdom, speaks about His dominion, speaks about His control over everything subhanahu wa ta'ala. Allah azza wa jal says, قُلِ اللَّهُمَّ مَالِكَ الْمُلْكِ تُؤْتِي الْمُلْكِ

تشاء بيدك الخير إنك على كل شيء قدير. Allah Azza wa Jalla says that indeed Allah is the holder of all control. Malik al-Mulk, He is the one who is the king of all kings. You give control to whomsoever you will. You give kingdom to whomsoever you will. And you remove it from whomsoever you will. You elevate whomsoever you will, and you humble whomsoever you will. All that is good lies in your hand. Indeed, you have power over everything. Allah subhanahu wa ta'ala in this verse shows to us these people who claim that they can do as they want because Allah Azza wa Jalla gave them in this dunya power, or He gave them fame, or He gave them wealth. Those people who delude themselves into thinking that they can bear the punishment of Allah subhanahu wa ta'ala, Allah Azza wa Jalla is telling us that Allah Azza wa Jalla is the one who controls everything. The believers are those people who understand that just as Allah subhanahu wa ta'ala therefore controls everything in this universe, in this world, Allah Azza wa Jalla is the one who controls everything in the next universe, in the next world, and the next in the hereafter as well. And Allah Azza wa Jalla shows to us a practical example of this, something that we see in our own lives and in the world around us. And that is that Allah Azza wa Jalla gives kingdom, power, dominion to whomsoever He wills. He strips it away from whomsoever He wills. How many civilizations, how many nations, how many countries throughout the course of history have been dominant in one period and then weak the next? Existed and in their full might at one time in history and then no longer even existed after a period of time. You only need to look at the ancient empires of the Greeks and the Egyptians and the Romans. Those things that we read about in our history books, those things that the archaeologists are still finding their remains and you still see remnants of them. But do they exist? Doesn't Allah Azza wa Jalla give us these stories in the Quran? What's happened to the people of Ad and the people of Thamud and the people of Madian? All of those past nations that Allah Azza wa Jalla tells us about repeatedly in the Quran, that they were people of power and might and dominance at one point or another, and then Allah Azza wa Jalla destroyed them. And we see this within our own lives. One day you may be extremely wealthy, someone who's got a good position in your job, in your career, in whatever, and the next day you lose everything. Everything that you held dear to, or everything that you thought gave you dominance and power and influence, it is stripped away from you. Within a moment, within a day, within a relatively short period of time, Allah Azza wa Jalla does as He pleases. And Allah subhanahu wa ta'ala does the opposite as well. When the Muslims weak at the beginning of Islam, in the time of the Prophet sallallahu alaihi wasallam, very few in number, very weak, didn't have much in terms of power or numbers or strength. And then how Allah Azza wa Jalla changed the situation. Within a number of mere years, they become from the superpowers of their time. They go and they conquer the likes of the Byzantine Romans and the Sassanid Persians, and they conquer that whole region. And Islam spreads, the empire spreads, as we know, reaching the likes of India and all the way to the tips of China on one hand, and all the way to southern Spain on the other. That is the way that Allah Azza wa Jalla gives power and He takes power. And Allah Azza wa Jalla does not give dominance continually to one group of people or one nation, nor does He take it away from one group and one nation always, to show to everyone that none of them are truly gods, because otherwise they will think like the Egyptians did, that they were gods, that they could do as they pleased, that there was no one that could hurt them or harm them. Allah Azza wa Jalla showed them though, because Allah Azza wa Jalla is the one who has all power subhanahu wa ta'ala. He gives it at a period of time, He takes it away at a period of time. وَتُعِزُّ مَن تَشَاءُ وَتُذِلُّ مَن تَشَاءُ. And Allah strengthens, or He elevates and He humbles whomsoever He will. So yes, on the greater level, the national level, the international level, countries, civilizations, that is the case. But on the individual level as well. Honored one day, humble the next. A person of status one day and wealth, and the next day poor without status. And there are stories, numerous stories that you will find of people in that situation. That one day there were people who were maybe millionaires, had everything in this world, and the next day for one reason or another they lost everything. Nothing remains. And people who grow up with nothing, absolutely not even a penny to their name, and then they become multimillionaires and people of influence and so on. And Allah Azza wa Jalla changes the lives and the situations of people. And a person can go through multiple stages of being elevated and humble as Allah subhanahu wa ta'ala wishes. بِيَدِكَ الْخَيْرِ. Know that all good though, however, is in the hands of Allah subhanahu wa ta'ala. Allah Azza wa Jalla is the one who controls everything and He has power over everything. And this is from the greatest signs of Allah subhanahu wa ta'ala. One of the greatest signs that we can think about and contemplate and see practically playing out each and every single day in this dunya is this sign of Allah subhanahu wa ta'ala's dominance, His power, His kingdom, جَلَّ فِي عُلَى. And so Allah Azza wa Jalla is Malik al-Mulk.
the one who truly controls everything, the king of all kings. Yes, there are kings in the dunya, leaders, people of influence and power and wealth, but they are all under the dominance of, or under the dominion of Allah subhanahu wa ta'ala. He is Malik al-Mulk. He is the one who controls everything subhanahu wa ta'ala. And that is why Allah Azza wa Jal gives to people and He takes away from people. He strengthens people and elevates them, and He humbles and weakens them as well subhanahu wa ta'ala. In verse number 27, Allah Azza wa Jal then gives us another of His signs, and He says subhanahu wa ta'ala, تُولِجُ اللَّيْلَ فِي النَّهَارِ وَتُولِجُ النَّهَارَ فِي اللَّيْلِ وَتُخْرِجُ الْحَيَّ مِنَ الْمَيِّتِ وَتُخْرِجُ الْمَيِّتَ مِنَ الْحَيِّ وَتَرْزُقُ مَنْ تَشَاءُ بِغَيْرِ حِسَابٍ. Allah subhanahu wa ta'ala is the one who merges the day into the night into the day. He brings the living out of the dead and the dead out of the living. Indeed, O Allah, you provide limitlessly for whomsoever you will. From the greatest signs of Allah Azza wa Jalla is how He extracts the night from the day. And how the living come from the dead come from the living. How a child comes from none of us were anything to be known of. No one knew of our existence before we were born. No one knew that we would come into existence. We came from nothing. And then Allah subhanahu wa ta'ala willed that we would be created. And just as we live in this dunya for a number of decades or whatever time period that Allah Azza wa Jalla decrees, then we return to nothing as well. So Allah subhanahu wa ta'ala extracts the living from the dead from the living. The day from the night from the day. And He provides for whomsoever He wills in the way that He wishes subhanahu wa ta'ala. All of these are signs of Allah Azza wa Jalla that we see around us. Signs that we see everywhere. And if a person was to contemplate and to think and to ponder over them, we would see therefore that this means or it shows that we should turn to Allah subhanahu wa ta'ala in worship. Turn to Allah Azza wa Jal, knowing that Allah Azza wa Jal is the one who controls everything, who has power over everything, who has dominance over everything. And therefore everything that we need in terms of our salvation, in terms of blessing, in terms of mercy, in terms of forgiveness, in terms of our worldly needs of wealth and good health and children and so on, all of those things, Allah subhanahu wa ta'ala is the one who gives and provides all of them. So when you turn to Allah, you submit yourself before Allah, you worship Allah Azza wa Jalla, and that is the beauty of Islam. That is the beauty of our religion. That we don't bow to any one other individual, no matter how strong or how powerful or how dominant they may be, because we know that above them is Malik al-Mulk. We know above them is the one who is their king and ours, who is powerful over them and us, who strengthens them and gives us strength, the one who can provide for them and for us. And just as Allah Azza wa Jal favors certain people, He can take away from them His favors as well. But the greatest of those favors is the favor of Iman and Tawheed, that a person knows their place and a person knows the rights of Allah Azza wa Jal above them. So Allah subhanahu wa ta'ala then says in verse 28 that if this is the reality, that Allah Azza wa Jal is the one who has power over everything, then you don't need to go to anyone else. You don't need to seek help from anyone else. You don't need anyone else's assistance other than the divine help and assistance of Allah subhanahu wa ta'ala. Allah Azza wa Jalla says in verse 28, لَا يَتَّخِذِ الْمُؤْمِنُونَ الْكَافِرِينَ أَوْلِيَاءَ مِن دُونِ الْمُؤْمِنِينَ وَمَن يَفْعَلْ ذَلِكَ فَلَيْسَ مِنَ اللَّهِ فِي شَيْءٍ إِلَّا أَن تَتَّقُوا مِنْهُمْ تُقَاهُ وَيُحَذِّرُكُمُ اللَّهُ نَفْسَهُ وَإِلَى اللَّهِ الْمَصِيرُ. The believers should not make the disbelievers their allies rather than over other believers. Anyone who does such a thing will isolate himself completely from Allah, except when you need to protect yourselves from them. Indeed, Allah wants you to beware of them, for indeed the final return is to Him subhanahu wa ta'ala. Allah Azza wa Jal therefore is saying that if we know that Allah Azza wa Jal is Malik al-Mulk, the King of all kings, the one who has power and dominion over everything, the one who has the power and ability to control the universe and everything within it, then He is the only ally that you need. He is the only one that you need to seek divine assistance from. This doesn't mean that you can't take help from others, that you can't seek assistance from others, but wilaya or awliya is that you would compromise your principles of your religion, your belief in Allah Azza wa Jal, in order to curry the favor and the influence of others that are not worthy of that same status. And so the believer, the Prophet ﷺ had at times in their pact and in their treaties
tribes that were non-Muslim tribes. They were people who were part of a pact that the Prophet sallallahu alaihi wasallam made, or on his same side in the treaty that he signed sallallahu alaihi wasallam. It's no problem, so long as you don't have to compromise your religion, you're not having to compromise where you stand in terms of your worship of Allah subhanahu wa ta'ala. But if it means that you have to take on those people or be allies with them, so you have to compromise your belief, you have to compromise your religion, you have to compromise the halal and the haram, that is what Allah azza wa jal is telling us to stay away from. So Allah subhanahu wa ta'ala says that you don't need to do so, but rather what you must do is beware of Allah azza wa jal. Be conscious of Allah subhanahu wa ta'ala, be mindful of Allah azza wa jal. Fear Allah subhanahu wa ta'ala, because He is the one who will hold you to account, and He is the one who will judge you in all of your affairs. In the final verse that we have on this page, Allah subhanahu wa ta'ala in verse number 29, He says, قُلْ إِن تُخْفُوا مَا فِي صُدُورِكُمْ أَوْ تُبْدُوهُ يَعْلَمْهُ اللَّهُ وَيَعْلَمُ مَا فِي السَّمَاوَاتِ وَمَا فِي الْأَرْضِ وَاللَّهُ عَلَىٰ كُلِّ شَيْءٍ قَدِيرٌ. Say that indeed Allah knows everything that is in your hearts, whether you conceal it or you reveal it. He knows everything in the heavens and the earth, and indeed Allah has power over all things. So Allah subhanahu wa ta'ala therefore says that your intentions, what you conceal, what you have within your hearts, whether you allow it to be manifested or you keep it concealed, Allah Azza wa Jalla knows everything. And so that's why when Allah Azza wa Jalla said in the verse that we took towards the beginning of today's episode, فَكَيْفَ إِذَا جَمَعْنَاهُمْ لِيَوْمٍ لَا رَيْبَ فِيهِ. What will your situation be when we gather you on that day in which there is no doubt? وَوُفِّيَتْ كُلُّ نَفْسٍ مَا كَسَبَتْ وَهُمْ لَا يُظْلَمُونَ. And each and every single soul will be repaid for that which it earned, and there will be no injustice. So Allah Azza wa Jalla is saying here that Allah subhanahu wa ta'ala knows what you hide and what you conceal. So when Allah repays us for what we've done in this world, whether good or bad, Allah subhanahu wa ta'ala will know the reality of the situation. He will know the intention behind those actions. He will know what was in our hearts at the time that we did what we did, or when we refused to do what we didn't do. And so often when we hear people making mistakes, when they don't pray, they don't fast, they don't give zakah, there's other acts of worship that they don't perform, or certain acts of haram that they do perform, and we justify this to ourselves, we make excuses and we try to show, as you know, give a reason as to why this is the case. Allah Azza wa Jalla is saying to us, Allah knows our reality. No one knows us better than Allah subhanahu wa ta'ala. And I can fool myself, I can fool you, I can fool everyone around me, but I cannot fool Allah subhanahu wa ta'ala. I cannot deceive Allah Azza wa Jalla. I cannot hide the reality of my situation from Allah subhanahu wa ta'ala. And on Yawmul Qiyamah, when Allah judges me and you, Allah Azza wa Jalla will not just look at the apparent actions, but rather what was concealed within our hearts and our intentions, because Allah knows everything that is in the heavens and the earth, and Allah Azza wa Jalla has power over all things. And with that, we come to the end of today's lesson. And we ask Allah Azza wa Jalla that He keeps us firm and steadfast upon the straight path, and that Allah subhanahu wa ta'ala guides us to that which He loves and to that which is pleasing to Him subhanahu wa ta'ala. Barakallahu feekum wa sallallahu ala nabiyyina Muhammad wa ala alihi wa sahbihi ajma'in. Wassalamu alaikum wa rahmatullahi wa barakatuh.

except that it glorifies him in praise. But you, O man, cannot understand their glorification. Allah Almighty also says, how many signs in the heavens and the earth

He says, there is a secret in returning to Allah that most people don't know. And he says, this is asirrul a'zam, the greatest secret. When you sin, or when you make a mistake, you ask Allah's forgiveness, and He forgives you. And imagine how amazing it is, and how generous Allah is. Not just that He tolerates you on a day-to-day basis, but the most important thing you should realize this. Sinning and returning to Allah is the greatest growth engine of closest to Him. It is the secret of the awliya. The awliya are not close to Allah because they are perfect. They are the closest people to Allah because they are the quickest to bounce back to Him. And now we're going to visit the first ever repentance that ever happened. Before we jump into that story, I'm going to ask you a question. We know that Allah subhanahu wa ta'ala told Adam alayhi salam, stay away from this tree. And then Iblis came and he started slowly deluding Adam alayhi salam and Hawa until they eventually fell into eating from the forbidden fruit. What was the end goal of Iblis? Was his goal, I want Adam to eat the fruit? Is that the goal, or was there some other goal? The evidence is in Surah Al-A'raf, which I recited at the beginning. What is the end goal of Shaitan? What is the end goal of the devil when he slowly encourages us to sin gently? What's his ultimate goal? Does he just want Adam to eat the fruit, or is there something else? You're saying he wants them to deviate from Allah's path? Anything else? He wants to make them ungrateful? He wants them to disbelieve? Not quite. No, no, it's not about deviating from Allah. There's something deeper. Yeah? I can't hear you, young man. He wants them to get in trouble with Allah. Sorry? He wants to prove that he's better than them? Yes? He wants them to suffer the same feeling that he suffered? Anything else? Yes? He wants everyone to be ungrateful? None of you got it, guys. I'm sorry, today myself, Furqan. Today is not the day. Go on. No, he doesn't want them to go to Jahannam. Sorry? Disobedience? No. Despair? No. He wants them to be numb? No. Kufr? No. La hawla quwwata illa billah. Nobody drank tea today, huh? Go on, young boy. I can't hear you, Habibi. You're going to have to scream. Okay, you're going to speak loudly. He wants to prove Allah wrong? No. Yeah. Sorry? Allah. Sheikh, why did you sit in the back? You used to be in the front row. MashaAllah. You got it. I remember you had a good strike rate 2 years ago as well in the Knowing Allah series as well. MashaAllah. He quoted the evidence. He's advanced. MashaAllah. Allah said, Ayah 20, Surah Al-A'raf. Or if I want to say it like Dr. Zakir Naik, chapter number 7, verse number 20. May Allah subhanahu wa ta'ala bless him and protect him. فَوَسْوَسَ لَهُمَا الشَّيْطَانِ لِيُبْدِيَ لَهُمَا مَا وُرِيَ عَنْهُمَا مِنْ سَوْآتِهِمَا لَا مُتَّعَلِيمَ. Shaitan whispered to them and slowly encouraged them because his end goal was he wanted to expose them, he wanted them to be nude in paradise. Ah. You see, the devil's goal is not that you commit a sin. No, no, he's much more strategic. He thinks in 100-year horizons, not in 10-minute horizons. He is much more long-term than you and I. The devil's goal, how can I drag these guys to a point in which they have no clothes on and they are completely exposed? They have reached a level where they are to the level of animals. That's where I want to take them. I want them to forget their humanity. I want them to lose the dignity of a human being. It's not even about kufr, it's something deeper, something more disgusting, something more depriving than that. I want human beings to get to a point where they feel nudity is normal, where they feel having no clothes on is normal. That's my end goal, the devil says. It's not just about a fruit, the fruit is the beginning. But if I can get you to a point where you are shameless, you've lost consciousness of Allah,
and you've lost all sense of decency. That's where I want you. Now I have you. That is the end goal of the devil. And you see, this is why Abdullah ibn Mas'ud says, "Adhambu yajri dhambu thumma yajri dhamb." Sins are a series of dominoes. Nobody wakes up one day deciding that I'm a righteous person, today I'm going to commit zina, guys. Nobody ever does that. It all starts with a direct message and becoming comfortable and becoming desensitized. And the next thing you know, there's more and more and more. And the bar keeps moving and the line keeps moving until the day where you wake up. And the impulse to be intimate with somebody who you're not married to feels completely normal. And here, this is where he wants you to be. And so this is the thing about the story of Adam alayhi salam. You see, the devil always thinks long term. The devil is strategic. But us, as Muslims, unfortunately, we're always stuck in the short term tactical trap. Let me take you back to the story. In the beginning of the story, Allah subhanahu wa ta'ala says to Adam alayhi salam and Hawa. He says, وَلَا تَقْرَبَا هَذِهِ الشَّجَرَةِ. Don't eat from this tree. At the end of the story, he says, أَلَمْ أَنْهَكُمَا عَنْ تِلْكُمَ الشَّجَرَةِ. Didn't I tell you not to eat from that tree? What's the difference between this and that? Far and close. In the beginning of the story, the tree is close. In the end of the story, the tree is far. Why? Okay, he says, in the beginning when you commit the sin, you think it's close, but then once you have done it, you feel far. Anybody else? Any other ideas? In the beginning of the story, Allah says, Adam and Hawa, don't eat from this tree. At the end of the story, he says, didn't I tell you not to eat from that tree? Sorry? Okay. So you're saying the first time they were in paradise, okay, and the second time they were far away. No, when Allah calls them to say that tree, they're actually still inside paradise. Okay, he's saying once you initially when you commit, before you commit sin, you're very curious about it. Once you committed it, you think it wasn't that big. No, the answer is Wallahu A'lam. At the start of the story, Allah said to Adam alayhi salam, this is the tree, yeah, so right here in front of you, do not eat from this tree. Okay, now Adam alayhi salam moves on and he goes far and far away from this tree in order to stay away from the sin. Somehow, despite his distance from the tree, the devil is still at work. Come on, you know, don't you think maybe try just once? The effect, you don't even realize. Come on, man, have you not seen? Today there's two for one discount. Can you imagine the benefits? Have you ever thought about this? Slowly, slowly, slowly, even though he was far from the tree, the tactics of the devil worked so well that he still ate from it. And so Allah is saying to him, you distance yourself so much, how did you still fall into it? It's not about physical distance. You can be physically far from something, but your heart is hungry and thirsty for it. And you can be physically close to something, but you're repulsed by it. And so I'll give you an analogy. So imagine the first time you enter this city and I tell you, listen, this is a pub, this is a bottle of alcohol, don't drink from this alcohol. You say, great, I'm staying away from it. And so you run away far, far, far away. But when you go over there, something changes. That side of the room, you meet a friend. Nice guy. Chit chat with him. Talk to him. And over the course of weeks and months and years, he says, come on. Come on, just a sip. There are some weak forms of alcohol, you know. It doesn't intoxicate you. Some scholars say, I can find you a fatwa, you know. That Bulgarian fatwa council, I can find you something, you know. Few sips. The Hanafis, Navid, you know. Now, so he's there in the corner. Now, you're far away from the pub and from the bottle of alcohol, but your heart is like, you know what? I think this guy has a point. Show me that Bulgarian fatwa you're talking about. So the guy goes, he brings some Japanese fatwa, translates it into English for you. He says, look, there's a scholar somewhere who says maybe you can have a sip and, you know, beer is actually halal, like it's a different percentage. You think, you know, subhanAllah, this guy,
Next thing you know, you've done it. Even though you were physically far from it, what was the difference? It's not about your physical distance from the deed you're not supposed to do. It's about the environment that you are in, and the people speaking in your ear, and the videos that you're watching, and the things that you're reading, that slowly goads you into a position where you might be so close to committing the deed, even though you're physically far away from it. One of the important examples to explain to you why this story of Adam alayhi salam is actually the story of how bad company and what content you expose your eyes to can slowly but surely desensitize you until you fall into a sin you never imagined you'd fall into. A few years ago, the Stanford University ran something called the Stanford Prison Experiment. They took a group of people and they, random people, like imagine I picked 10 random people here. And I took 5 of you and I said, you guys are prison inmates from today. And you 5, you are prison guards from today. And I put you in a physical prison and I give you guys a guard uniform and I give you guys, sit in one of the cells. And this was all simulated, yeah? But the guys in the experiment think this is a real deal. And they would say to the prison guard, today, the person in the prison is sitting on a chair. Today you're going to press this button and you're going to punish them. You're going to electrocute them. And every day they would increase the severity of the shock. And they're just checking. Is this person going to question or push back, or is this person going to obey? And over time what they realized, because somebody in a white coat is telling you to press the button, and you feel the need, you feel the authority of this person, you feel scared of this person, it's pretty likely that you're going to press the wrong button and do the wrong thing, just because you're in the wrong environment. And so look it up after the Stanford Prison Experiment. They proved that the human being, when put in the wrong environment, with the wrong company, the wrong pressures, the wrong authorities, a human being can kill somebody, can hurt somebody, can do something they never imagined themselves doing, only because somebody in authority, somebody in the environment slowly told them to do. And this is how the devil worked against Adam alayhi salam and Hawa. But what do we learn about the story, from the story of Adam alayhi salam and Hawa? I said, number one, the end goal of the devil is not that you sin, but he wants to bring you to a point where you lose your humanity completely. You lose your sense of decency completely. And maybe many of us have already reached this point, or we're observing in society has already reached this point. The second thing is that the devil works very slowly to bring you to a point where you feel you justified the sin before you do it. And this is something very crucial. The people who are standing up, Iqamah is not going to go anytime soon, so you might as well have a seat inshallah and pray 2 rak'ahs or go for a walk and come back if you don't want to listen to the lesson. We're going to be a little bit more time inshallah. Ultimately, the goal of Shaitan is he wants you to justify the sin. Like I gave you the example of the man and the Bulgarian fatwa. You know, you find a fatwa somewhere to justify the deed. And this is ultimately what Shaitan wants you to do. Once you've justified it, that's it, you're going to fall into it. But Ibn Qayyim, when he talks about repentance, he says, there is a secret in returning to Allah that most people don't know. And he says, this is as-sirrul a'zam, the greatest secret. And this secret is that Allah, when you commit a sin, Allah is teaching you about Himself and His names and His attributes by you constantly committing sins and constantly returning to Him. Think how? The first thing, when you commit a sin, oftentimes nobody's seen you except you. And Allah has covered you. So you remember Allah's name, As-Sattar. Allah is the one who doesn't expose you, He covers you. Number two, when you commit a sin, Allah could send a lightning bolt from the sky and finish you off straight away. He has all the right. But He delays your punishment until the day of judgment. This is Allah's tolerance, Al-Haleem. When you commit a sin, one of the greatest benefits of sinning is that it reminds you that you are fallible and you are human and you are not perfect, and it humbles you down and it brings you to the point of sujood. And this is one of the greatest gifts from Allah, that Allah guides you to Him by causing you to sin. By pushing you into sin,
it makes you come right back to Him, and this is Allah Al-Hadi, the great guide. When you sin, or when you make a mistake, you ask Allah's forgiveness, and He forgives you. And imagine how amazing it is, and how generous Allah is. Not just that He tolerates you on a day-to-day basis, but even when you turn against Him, He still tolerates and He forgives you.

and he has mercy and he wipes it clean, what is this except Ar-Rahim, Al-Ghafoor, Al-Jawad, Al-Kareem? How many names of Allah can come into this interaction? And so Ibn Qayyim says, you know, when you commit sins and you realize and you repent and you have remorse and you do a rrr, 4 R's, yes? This is the engine. I'm going to say this. Repentance is the engine of your train that's going towards Allah. It is an engine that's constantly whirring. You fall and you get back up, you fall and you get better, you fall and you get better, until one day you realize you have grown so strong because you have so many wounds and you have torn so many muscles and you have fought off so many diseases, you are invincible now. And this is really where repentance is taking you to. Repentance, making mistakes, committing crimes, is not taking you far from Allah. If you bounce back, it is the greatest way to the closest of Allah and knowing Him and understanding Him. And this is the secret about returning to Allah that most people don't know. You see, many of us, when we make mistakes, we think very lowly of ourselves. We feel broken to the extent that we continue sinning and continue this negative cycle. But the most important thing is to realize this. Sinning and returning to Allah is the greatest growth engine of closest to Him. It is the secret of the awliya. The awliya are not close to Allah because they are perfect. They are the closest people to Allah because they are the quickest to bounce back to Him. And this is why the Prophet ﷺ says, لَوْلَا أَنَّكُمْ تُذْنِبُونَ. If you did not sin, لَذَهَبَ اللَّهُ بِكُمْ. Allah would have gotten rid of you. And He would have brought new people who sin and return to Him, because closest to Allah is not from perfection, but it is from bouncing back every time you make a mistake.

The Prophet sallallahu alayhi wasallam, who knows how many times every day of his life he would say, Astaghfirullah al-Azim wa atubu ilayh. 70, 100, both are narrated. Now I want you to tell me, what is he seeking forgiveness from? Sorry? He is coming closer to Allah through seeking forgiveness? For any sins he done, does the Prophet sallallahu alayhi wasallam sin? Absolutely not. Any shadow of doing anything. Okay, because of a feeling of heedlessness that appears in his heart, yeah? Cleaning the dots in his heart. The Prophet's heart was purified from birth. Huh? He did it to teach us, yes? Sorry? Not to forget the favor of Allah upon him. To be thankful of Allah. To be humble, yes? To remember Allah subhanahu wa ta'ala. I will tell you the secret. The sins that you don't know you've done. You see, there are two types of repentance and returning to Allah. Ibn Qayyim says, there's tawbatul awam, the repentance of regular people, which is we make a mistake, make a blunder, and we say, Allah, I'm sorry. Please take me back. And he says, there's something called tawbatul khawas, the repentance, the special repentance for Allah's special people. There are people repenting to Allah from doing good deeds. Now I'm going to ask you a very interesting question. Every day there is something you do, every day, yeah? The Prophet sallallahu alaihi wasallam, when he finished this, he would say, Ghufranak. What is that deed? Relieving yourselves, akramakumullah. When you answer the call of nature, the Prophet sallallahu alaihi wasallam, when he would go to the toilet, he would answer the call of nature, he would come out, he would say, oh Allah, forgive me. Forgive me from what? From digestive system. What is he asking forgiveness for? You're close. For not praising Allah when? Okay, when you and I are answering the call of nature, there is a digestive system working. Right? Honestly, there are people who have irritable bowel syndrome, there are people whose digestive systems are not working. Go ask them. Habibi, if you had a normal digestive system, how would you feel? They'll fall on sujood immediately. Say, please, let's swap. You see, the digestive system is a huge blessing. And so while answering the call of nature,

This is a blessing from Allah that you're able to actually remove the impure parts of your body. And it's something that requires praise and gratitude. But in the toilet, are you allowed to mention Allah's name? No. So because for 5 minutes you didn't mention the name of Allah, when he came out, the Prophet used to say, "Oh Allah, forgive me. I should have said your name. I should have thanked you, but I couldn't. Please forgive me." You see, and here is the secret of the tawbah of Allah's special people. They don't ask Allah's forgiveness for the crimes and the major sins. They ask Allah's forgiveness constantly because they never feel like they've done enough. The Prophet ﷺ, why did he ask Allah's forgiveness 100 times a day? Not because he sinned, not because he's a criminal, not because he's done major sins, but because he never felt that what he did for Allah is good enough for him to relax.

air, how can you feel safe from the one who is in the heavens? And so there is, if you finish level one of Tawbah, yeah, which is constantly seeking Allah's forgiveness, sincerely regretting, sincerely returning to Him, and realizing the devil's long-term plan is to make you lose your sense of humanity, there is a next level of Tawbah, of returning to Allah, which is, no matter how much you've done, and how perfect you are, and how great you are, and how much dhikr you've done, and how much ibadah you've done, you still have not done enough. And this is why Abdul Rahman ibn Sakhr ad-Dusi. Who is he? Abdul Rahman ibn Sakhr ad-Dusi. Who is this man? Abu Hurairah radiallahu anhu. That's his real name, not his nickname, his pen name. His kunya is Abu Hurairah. His name is Abdul Rahman ibn Sakhr ad-Dusi. He used to ask Allah's forgiveness 12,000 times a day. Because he used to say, if the Prophet asked 100 times, I need to multiply to the power of 10, because that's my level of sins compared to him. Now, I'm not saying that this is possible for you and I. Many of us still haven't done 5 times a day, let alone 10, let alone 12,000. But what is the key thing? One of the most important parts of Tawbah, and why it is a constant state you have to keep returning to every day of your life, is because you can never feel comfortable with what you have done. If you have felt comfortable, you're finished. Let me give another example. Ibrahim alayhi salam, father of the prophets, right? Great messenger of Allah. He built the Kaaba. He finished building the Kaaba. رَبِّ جَنُبَنِي وَبَنِيَّ أَن نَعْبُدَ الْأَصْنَامِ. Oh Allah, protect me and my children from worshipping idols. One second. The father of monotheism of Tawheed, he's saying, Allah, protect me from worshipping idols. Why? Me and my children. Allah already said, you and your children are going to be prophets, don't worry. Why is he still saying, oh Allah, protect me from idol worship? He's worried that there's no guarantee for him tomorrow. He's in a constant state of alertness. I don't know when the rug will be pulled from under me. I don't know what shortcoming I have, what mistake I have. I can never feel safe. I can never feel like I've done everything and everything is going to be fine. رَبَّنَا تَقَبَّلْ مِنَّا إِنَّكَ أَنْتَ السَّمِيعُ الْعَلِيمُ. Oh Allah, accept my deeds. You are the hearing, the knowing. Is Ibrahim alayhi salam need to worry about his deeds being accepted? Yes, he needs to be worried, because if you're not worried, you're in trouble. You see, the Prophet sallallahu alayhi wa sallam, one day he says to Abu Bakr as-Siddiq radiallahu anhu, أَخْوَفُ مَا أَخَافُ عَلَىٰ أُمَّتِي. The thing I fear most for my ummah is the secret form of making equals to Allah, which is ar-riya, wanting to be seen, doing things for people's attention, pleasing people. And he's asked, how is it that I can protect myself from this? And the Prophet sallallahu alayhi wasallam teaches him a dua. And in that dua, he says, oh Allah, forgive me for the things I have done, and for the things I don't even realize I have done. That is the istighfar of the Prophet sallallahu alayhi wasallam. He used to ask Allah's forgiveness because he doesn't know, I don't know where I have slipped, please forgive me. I always need to be in a state of asking, of pleading, of being humble to Allah. What actions can we take from this station of repentance and returning to Allah?

20 minutes, 30 minutes, but it's only two rak'ahs. Two units of prayer, after which you need to feel like a newborn baby who has been cleansed of all of their mistakes. Salatul Tawbah. The second action. Every morning and evening, the Prophet ﷺ used to say a dua called Sayyidul Istighfar. He used to ask Allah's forgiveness. And this is the best form of seeking Allah's forgiveness. Allahumma anta rabbi la ilaha illa ant. O Allah, you are my Lord. There's none worthy of worship but you. Khalaqtani wa ana abduk. You created me and I'm your slave. Wa ana ala ahdika wa wa'dika ma istata'at. And I'm doing my best when it comes to your covenant. A'udhu bika min sharri ma sana'at. I seek your refuge from the mistakes I have made. Abu'u laka bi ni'matika alayya. I admit your many gifts. Wa abu'u laka bi dhanbi. And I admit my many shortcomings. Faghfir li fa innahu la yaghfiru dhunuba illa ant. Forgive me, there's none who can forgive except you. Salatul Tawbah, Sayyidul Istighfar. And the third is the Prophet sallallahu alaihi wasallam used to ask Allah's forgiveness 100 times in the morning and evening. Astaghfirullah, astaghfirullah, astaghfirullah, astaghfirullah. It doesn't take 5 minutes. But what's more important than the number, even if you did 5 times, every time you ask Allah's forgiveness, remember something you did to break His rules. Remember something you did which was a mistake. Remember a salah in which you weren't focused. Remember a sadaqah that you didn't do with sincerity. Remember one of your shortcomings every time you say astaghfirullah. Do you know what is the greatest outcome from sinning and making mistakes? Is that sometimes as human beings, we feel too high and mighty. We feel too holy and sacred. And when you sin, you realize, I need to humble myself. I need to break down in front of Allah. Because I am a fallible human being, just like anybody else. If you don't humble yourself, Allah will humble you through sins. But one of the most important things I want to leave you on, after these three actions of Salatul Tawbah, Sayyidul Istighfar, and saying Astaghfirullah 100 times in the morning and evening, is a very important thing, which is, repentance and returning to Allah is not optional, it is obligatory. Many people don't realize this. They think it's a nice thing to do, a nice thing to ask Allah's forgiveness. Every sin you have ever committed and I have ever committed, it is obligatory to ask Allah's forgiveness. And delaying it is another sin. If you and I have delayed our repentance, then we have committed two sins. The first, we didn't repent. The second is that we delayed. And the person who delayed his repentance until the end of his life was somebody who repented too late, was Fir'aun. As the angels, as he is drowning in the sea, and the angels are shoving water into his mouth, he says, قال آمنت بالذي آمنت به بنو إسرائيل. I repent to Allah, I return to Him and I believe in Him. And Allah responds, الآن وقد عصيت من قبل. Now? الآن. You might wonder, why is there such a long stretch of this alif? It's because he took such a long time to return to Allah. Return to Allah now. Today, because tomorrow is not guaranteed. Returning to Allah is not a one-off deed, but is a constant growth engine every day. Just like someone who wants to grow their muscles has to tear them. Just like an athlete has to feel the pain. Just like your immune system needs to feel disease to get stronger, you need to sin and get back up and strengthen yourself to come close to Allah. أقول ما تسمعون وأستغفر الله لي ولكم وقوموا إلى صلاتكم يرحمكم الله.

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1: After praising Allah Tabaraka wa Ta'ala and sending salutations for our Messenger Muhammad sallallahu alayhi wa ala alihi wa sahbihi wa sallam, we proceed. Alhamdulillah that Allah Tabaraka wa Ta'ala has allowed us to come here, Manchester, Masjid al-Furqan. I always love coming to Manchester and specifically Masjid al-Furqan. I don't consider it my second home, it is my home. MashaAllah. And every time I come to this masjid and I see the beautiful community and the jama'ah in this masjid and how eager they are to participate in anything regarding khair, it literally motivates me a lot. You may think that I come here to give you words of inspiration and to motivate you or to remind you, but just being here and being in the presence of this beautiful, blessed masjid, it motivates me a lot. And I go back to London very rejuvenated. And today is all about that. It's about understanding ourselves and understanding precisely what Allah Tabaraka wa Ta'ala has placed within us. That organ, which is the king of our bodies, the heart. Allah Azza wa Jalla in the Quran, He addresses the hearts. And He teaches us a lot about the hearts. So that we understand how we operate. And that our hearts are the vessel that reasons and comprehends and decisions are made there. And that is where our faith and our belief is. And Allah Tabaraka wa Ta'ala, straight at the beginning of the Quran, right at the beginning of the Quran, Allah Tabaraka wa Ta'ala, He tells us about it.
2: Bismillahir Rahmanir Rahim.

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He جل وعلا he tells us the solution before the problem was even mentioned. He تبارك وتعالى says to us that this is the book, the Quran, that Allah Tabarak wa ta'ala has revealed to us as guidance, which is going to help us navigate through life, is going to give us clarity. Allah Azza wa Jalla tells us in this Quran there's guidance for the muttaqeen, those who are God conscious, and that God consciousness, it is in the hearts. This is where it is. At-taqwa ha-huna, as the Messenger alayhi salatu wasalam, he said. And then Allah Tabarak wa ta'ala describes these muttaqeen. He tells us the traits and the qualities that they have. Al-ladhina, they are those. Yu'minuna, they believe. And that belief is in the heart. Bil-ghayb, in the unseen. This is the first solution. This is the matter that Allah Tabarak wa ta'ala is saying, that if we have true conviction and belief in the unseen, this is going to solve a lot of the problems that occur, that you are going to face, a lot of the challenges that are going to come, a lot of the issues that your heart faces. The first thing that you must have full conviction in, full belief in, it is the unseen. Allah, the Akhirah, all that which Allah has taught us about, I must believe in this wholeheartedly. But then it tells you the outcome of that. They establish the salah as a result of that. And whatever Allah Azza wa Jalla has given them, they spend for the sake of Allah. They give for the sake of Allah their wealth, their ability, their strength, their ideas. Whatever Allah has given them, they give it for the sake of Allah. Continuously. Yunfiqoon is a present tense verb. It means that they don't ever stop doing it. They are doing it continuously because that faith is there continuously. What surah is this in? I just said it. La ilaha illallah. You guys are sleeping. Al-Baqarah. The longest chapter in the Quran. What is this surah dealing with? What is it talking about? What is it trying to remedy? What is its objective? The name of the surah is Al-Baqarah, the cow. And that, no doubt, is talking about one of the stories in the surah, the story of the cow, which is about a page long in the whole surah. But why would the whole surah be named after that? The names of the surah are not random. They are very specific. And they carry the core message and the objective of the surah. And the names of the surah of the Quran are tawqifi. They have been specifically chosen for them by Allah and His Messenger alayhi salatu salam. Therefore, I must pay attention to that detail. Why Al-Baqarah out of all the things they could have been named? Then I must look at the name itself before I even look at the story of the cow, which it leads me to. Baqarah means cow, but I must look at it linguistically too. What does it mean linguistically in Arabic? When you look at the madda that comes from ba, qaf, al ra, it means to open something up, to cut something open, to dissect something, to look inside. When I cut something up, it is as if Surah Al-Baqarah, it is dissecting the problem. When I open up the human body, what do I see? Their heart. It is as if it's dissecting the heart, it's opening it up, and it's telling me precisely what's in it that needs to be removed. But then when I go to the story of the cow, it tells me that out loud. When Allah Azza wa Jalla tells us that Musa alayhi salatu wasalam, he said to Bani Israel, إِنَّ اللَّهَ يَأْمُرُكُمْ أَن تَذْبَحُوا بَقَرَةً. He said to Bani Israel, verily Allah Jalla fi'ulah commands you to slaughter a cow. There's a rule that I want you to remember
whenever you're reading any surah in the Quran, any passage of the Quran. If something is unique in that surah and is only mentioned in one place in that surah, or it's only mentioned in that place in the whole Quran, know that's the key to understanding the surah or understanding that passage. The ayat that we started with at the beginning of Surah Al-Baqarah, Allah describes the muttaqeen by saying, الَّذِينَ يُؤْمِنُونَ بِالْغَيْبِ. They are those who believe in the unseen. That description in that phrasing, the only place you find it in the whole Quran is Surah Al-Baqarah. Nowhere else. So that's telling me that's a key to understanding what Surah Al-Baqarah is about. It's about something that's internal. And then you have Musa alayhi salam, who Allah tells us about, who tells Bani Israel that Allah Jalla wa Ala commands them to slaughter a cow. The only phrasing that we have, Inna Allah, verily Allah commands you, Ya'murukum, in all of Surah Al-Baqarah, is in the statement that Musa alayhi salam says, nowhere else in Surah Al-Baqarah. It's the only place he says, Inna Allah Ya'murukum, verily Allah commands you. He mentions the one who's commanding, Allah. What was the response of Bani Israel? قَالُوا أَتَتَّخِذُنَا هُزُوَا. They literally said, are you taking the mic? Are you mocking us? Are you ridiculing us? That was their response to him saying, Allah commands you to slaughter a cow. It's telling us that the issue that Bani Israel had was their belief in the ghaib, Allah, the unseen. If I told you your father commands you to do something and you respond, are you taking the mic? What does that say about how you view your father? You have no respect and no reverence for your father. وَلِلَّهِ الْمَثَلُ الْأَعْلَى بَنِي إِسْرَائِيلِ. When they were told that Allah Tabarak wa Ta'ala is commanding you to slaughter a cow, they responded like that because they did not venerate and revere Allah Tabarak wa Ta'ala. It was an internal problem. And that's why at the beginning of Surah Al-Baqarah, it starts with that issue. في قلوبهم مرض فزادهم الله مرضا ولهم عذاب أليم بما كانوا يكذبون. In their hearts is an illness, disease. That is the disease. It's dissecting. It is diagnosing the disease. So they were increasing that disease. That disease, it's internally that you are completely disattached from the message. You don't believe in it. Even if you appear outwardly that you are following it. And that's precisely the matter that Surah Al-Baqarah is talking about. Now, Bani Israel, their response was that, are you taking the mink? And they started asking questions to Musa alayhi salam about the cow. They started asking him, what size is it? What color it is? All these unnecessary questions. Why? Because they were resisting the command. Did they end up slaughtering the cow? Yes or no? They slaughtered the cow. So the issue wasn't that they didn't do it. The issue was how they initially responded to the command and how long it took them to do it. Surah Al-Baqarah is not talking about the one who says no. Because Bani Israel did not say no. Bani Israel resisted and they asked questions with the objective to resist. There's another question that we hear at the beginning of the surah before their story. Allah said, وَإِذْ قَالَ رَبُّكَ لِلْمَلَائِكَةِ وَإِذْ قَالَ رَبُّكَ لِلْمَلَائِكَةِ إِنِّي جَاعِلٌ فِي الْأَرْضِ خَلِيفَةِ. Allah said to the angels, I'm creating on the earth a steward, successor. The angels responded with a question. قَالُوا أَتَجْعَلُ فِيهَا. They said, Ya Allah, are you creating on it, the earth? هُو مَنْ يَفْسِدُ فِيهَا وَيَسْفِكُ الدِّمَاءَ.
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And we are constantly glorifying you and praising you day and night. They asked the question. Allah Tabaraka wa Ta'ala responded to their question with, قَالَ إِنِّي أَعْلَمُ مَا لَا تَعْلَمُونَ. Allah said, verily, I know what you do not know. The question of the angels, what was the intention behind it? It was for them to genuinely learn. Allah documented that, telling us that the problem is not the question, is the intent behind it. Bani Israel asked the question with the intention to resist. And Allah Tabaraka wa Ta'ala is telling us through this story and is saying to us, a few pages later gives us the complete opposite. Ibrahim, إِذْ قَالَ لَهُ رَبُّهُ أَسْلِمْ قَالَ أَسْلَمْتُ لِرَبِّ الْعَالَمِينَ. When his Lord said to him, submit. What was he told to do? Bani Israel were told to slaughter a cow, they resisted. Ibrahim alayhi salam was told to slaughter his son, he submitted. They could have slaughtered any cow, insignificant cow. It's not about the act, it's about what's happening internally. It's about how you view the one who commanded you. It's about who is telling you to do this. How much do you believe in Allah? How much do you rely in Allah? How much do you love Allah? Do you love Allah more than yourself and everything? Because your actions are going to reflect that. It's not about the action that you're doing. It's about the one who's commanding you. When you know Al-Amir, the one who's commanding you, the Amr becomes something that you do instantly because you know that Allah Tabarak wa Ta'ala, He loves it. And then Bani Israel, when they resisted that, and that yes, became cold, Allah Tabarak wa Ta'ala is telling us that a lot of the time we respond to what Allah wants from us, but we do it when that yes becomes cold. We delay the salah because it's not a priority, and then that day ends, and then I combine all those prayers. That yes has become cold. You've done it anyway, but you didn't do it for Allah Tabaraka wa Ta'ala at the beginning. You are requested from Allah Tabaraka wa Ta'ala and commanded by Allah Azza wa Jal to be dutiful and kind and obedient to your parents. Your mother asks you to do something, you do it grudgingly, you delay it, you don't respond to her calls. That is when that yes became cold. Allah Tabarak wa Ta'ala commands you to do something. If you respond instantly, it shows how you feel about Allah and how you venerate Allah and how you glorify Allah. And if you delay it until that yes becomes cold, that's exactly what Surah Al-Baqarah is diagnosing. There's a problem there, it's saying. And then Allah Tabarak wa Ta'ala tells these hearts, the more you expose it to something, and you normalize something, and the heart constantly is exposed to it, it will start to adopt it. So then what happened to Bani Israel? After that story, Allah Tabaraka wa Ta'ala said, Bani Israel, they allowed themselves to normalize that act. It became a norm for them. ثُمَّ قَسَتْ قُلُوبُكُمْ مِنْ بَعْدِ ذَلِكَ فَهِيَ كَالْحِجَارَةِ أَوْ أَشَدُّ قَسْوَةً. Then your hearts became hard after that. They are like the stones, rocks, harder than them. What the eye sees, what the ear hears, what the tongue utters, the places that you are sitting in, the environments that you tend to put yourself in, the people that you surround yourself with, if they are spewing out evil, that evil is going to enter that heart. It's going to affect that heart. That heart is going to start to become rusty. And slowly it will start dying and dying, slowly, slowly, slowly, without you realizing, and you start to become numb to it, and everything becomes normal.
And that's precisely what Allah Tabarak wa Ta'ala is telling us, that there's a system that I need to be conscious of that's meant to protect me from that. Do we know what that system is? What is the system that's meant to protect me from that? There's a system that I need to be a part of. Huh? What do you guys think? Ahsant. Dhikrullah. It's a system. There's a whole surah. It was revealed for you to understand that system.

Allah says to the Messenger alayhi salatu wasalam, we have not revealed the Quran to you for you to feel distress and sadness and sorrow. Rather, the Quran, it is a source of happiness and contentment. And then Allah says straight after that, illa tadhkira, except as a tadhkira, reminder. Remember that word, tadhkiratan liman yakhsha, for the one who fears. من خش

Sabr, the one who has that khashya, that fear of Allah, that's based on knowledge of Allah. He knows Allah due to that knowledge that he has of Allah Tabaraka wa Ta'ala. He fears him more, and that is what leads to him worshipping Allah Tabaraka wa Ta'ala more. And then he comes to Allah bil ghaybi, when no one can see him. When he's alone, he has that khashya. When he's by himself at night and he's all alone, and all of these thoughts and shayateen and shaitan is coming to him, trying to tempt him to do that which angers Allah Tabaraka wa Ta'ala, and he knows that nobody will see him, nobody will know about it, he's all alone and he can get away with it in his world, he has that fear of Allah Tabaraka wa Ta'ala. He remembers that Allah sees me, Allah is surveilling me, Allah Azza wa Jal is recording that I'm shy of Allah Tabaraka wa Ta'ala. How can I do this when Allah Azza wa Jal sees me? I don't make Allah Azza wa Jal the most insignificant of those who look at me. Man khashiya ar-Rahman bil ghaib, the one who fears Allah Tabaraka wa Ta'ala, when he's alone, because he knows Allah. He knows azamatullah, the greatness of Allah. He knows Allah Azza wa Jal. وَجَاءَ بِقَلْبٍ مُنِيبٍ, and he comes with a heart that constantly turns back to Allah Azza wa Jal in repentance. No matter how far he goes from Allah, no matter how much he sins, no matter how many mistakes he makes, he turns back to Allah Tabaraka wa Ta'ala because he knows Allah is going to forgive him. وَمَنْ يَعْمَلْ سُوءًا أَوْ يَظْلِمْ نَفْسَهُ ثُمَّ يَسْتَغْفِرِ اللَّهِ يجد الله غفورا رحيما. Whoever does evil and oppresses himself by doing all sorts of sins, then seeks forgiveness from Allah Tabaraka wa Ta'ala, is always going to find Allah Azza wa Jal of forgiving and the most merciful. That person is, the Quran is a reminder for him. It becomes a reminder that awakens him. He hears an ayah, he stops. If he's doing the contrary to that, he hears an ayah, he's encouraged. He does what is telling him to do. He follows his guidance. It awakens him. It moves him. It pushes him. It motivates him. He uses the Quran as his way to constantly stay connected to Allah Azza wa Jal. إِلَّا تَذْكِرَةً لِمَا يَخْشَى. That reminder. Remember that. And then the surah keeps going. And it starts to talk about Musa alayhi salatu salam. And Allah tabarak wa ta'ala says to Musa alayhi salatu salam, وَأَقِمِ الصَّلَاةَ لِذِكْرِي. Establish the salah for my remembrance. Meaning that the more I observe the salah, I'm coming to the masjid, I'm praying in jama'ah, I'm constantly remembering that salah, that is going to be a system that reminds me of Allah Tabarak wa Ta'ala. The objective of it is to remember Allah, to not be disconnected from Allah. I drift away, I come back, dhuhr time, and then I connect.

with Allah. I drift away, I come back for Asr, I come and connect with Allah. I drift away, I come back for Maghrib, I connect with Allah. I drift away, I come back for Salat al-Isha, I connect with Allah. I drift away, I come back for Salat al-Fajr, I connect with Allah. I'm constantly reminding myself of Allah Ta'ala by being in that system. I'm not absent-minded, I'm thinking about I need to connect to Allah Azza wa Jal. No matter how far I've gone, no matter how many distractions I've indulged in, no matter what I'm doing, I do not ever let go of those five daily prayers, because it's my system to remember Allah. But then Allah Tabaraka wa Ta'ala, he goes further in the surah and he tells about what Musa alayhi salatu salam, he said to Allah, he made a dua, he asked Allah Azza wa Jal, that long dua that most of us have heard, that most of us have memorized. رَبِّ شْرَحْ لِي صَدْرِي وَيَسِّرْ لِي أَمْرِي وَحْلُ الْعُقُدَةً مِّن لِسَانِي يَفْقَهُ قَوْلِي وَجَعَلْ لِي وَزِيرًا مِّنْ أَهْلِي هَارُونَ أَخِي 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He asks Allah Jalla fi'ala for all these matters. He asks Allah to expand his chest and to make his speech one that's comprehended by others. And he asks for Allah to send Harun with him as a messenger to aid him on this mission. All of these matters he's asked Allah Tabaraka wa Ta'ala. And then he says why? Kay, in order that we glorify you a lot, ya Allah. And we remember you a lot, ya Allah. He's telling us that the objective of this is that I'm on this mission to remember you a lot. Meaning when I serve you, when I'm part of serving Allah Tabaraka wa Ta'ala and I make it a part of my life, serving Allah, the objective is to remember Allah Azza wa Jal so that I never become heedless, it becomes my lifestyle. That's why he asks Allah to make it easy for him so that he can remember Allah Tabaraka wa Ta'ala. But then Allah Tabaraka wa Ta'ala says to Musa and Harun in the same surah, when he sends them to Fir'aun, وَلَا تَنِيَا فِي ذِكْرِي. Do not cease to remember me. Don't ever stop remembering me. Because by remembering Allah Tabaraka wa Ta'ala, being part of that system remembrance, that's going to make your mission easier for you. That's going to make your work easier for you. That's going to make your responsibilities easier for you. Allah Tabaraka wa Ta'ala is going to aid you. Allah Tabaraka wa Ta'ala is going to be with you. Allah Tabaraka wa Ta'ala is going to protect you. Allah Azza wa Jalla is going to protect you from haram and all that which angers him. Allah is going to Jalla wa Ala make that path one that he is going to constantly be guiding you on. But that remembrance is essential. I must be a part of it. But then Allah Tabaraka wa Ta'ala, he tells us the opposite. وَلَقَدْ عَهِدْنَا إِلَىٰ آدَمَ مِنْ قَبْلِ فَنَسِيَ وَلَمْ نَجِدْ لَهُ عَزْمًا. That Adam alayhi salatu salam, Allah said that we gave him the covenant. We told him don't do something specifically. And we told him what to do. And he forgot. Opposite of dhikr. And then Allah said, due to that forgetfulness, we did not find him to have determination. That forgetfulness, Allah Tabaraka wa Ta'ala is telling us, is our nature. Our father Adam alayhi salam forgot. But when he forgot, what did he do? He remembered. And when he remembered, he turned back and he did what he needed to do. Allah Azza wa Jalla is saying to us that when you forget, because that's inevitable, you are going to forget. That's our weakness. وَخُلِقَ الْإِنسَانُ ضَعِيفًا. The human being has been created weak. That weakness is forgetfulness. We forget all that which matters in that moment of weakness. When that desire overcomes us, everything we knew, everything we believed in, everything that was moving us, everything that was driving us, we forget it in that moment and that desire overcomes us and we do that evil desire. Allah Tabaraka wa Ta'ala says, when that happens and you fall into that weakness, remember tadhakkar. And when you remember, you do that which you know you have to do without delay. قَالَ

كان من الخاسرين. We have oppressed ourselves, Ya Allah. And if you don't forgive us, have mercy upon us, we'll be amongst the losers. And then Allah Ta'ala, He goes further and He says to us, قَالَ اهْبِطَا مِنْهَا جَمِيعًا فَإِمَّا يَأْتِيَنَّكُمْ مِنِّي هُدَى فَمَنِ اتَّبَعَ هُدَايَ فَلَا يَضِلُّ وَلَا يَشْقَى وَمَنْ أَعْرَضَ عَنْ 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Allah says, He said to Adam and Hawa when they were brought down to this earth, after they forgot, as a consequence of their forgetfulness, they came to this dunya. And then Allah said, فَمَنِ اتَّبَعَ هُدَايَ. That Allah says, فَإِمَّا يَأْتِيَنَّكُمْ مِنِّي هُدًى. Guidance is going to come from me to you, the Quran. Revelation. Revelation came to them, and to us we have the Quran. Whoever follows that guidance, فَلَا يَضِلُّ وَلَا يَشْقَى. They will never be misguided and they never be amongst the miserable, the unfortunate. But then Allah Tabarak wa Ta'ala says, وَمَنْ أَعْرَضَ. The one who turns away from what? ذِكْرِي. That same word is used again. Allah could have said the Quran, He could have said Islam, He could have said the deen, but He chose dhikr. Because the whole deen is that system of remembrance. When I'm a part of it, whoever turns away from my remembrance, the whole system, the Quran, the Salah, the Ibadat, the Masjid, the environment, the people that I surround myself with, the responsibilities I've been given, all of that is dhikr. It's meant to remind me of Allah. Whoever turns away from that into its totality, فَإِنَّ لَهُ مَعِيشَةً ضَنْكًا. He will have a miserable, difficult, tight life. And it doesn't end there. And yawm al-qiyamati, he'll be resurrected blind. He'll say, my Lord, why have you resurrected me blind when I used to have sight in this world? He'll be said to him like that, our signs, our verses, the remembrance, it all came to you. You turned away from it and just like that you shall be forgotten. And that's where the heart comes in. Because that heart, that sound heart, that's what is going to save you that day.

0: هل ينصرونكم أو ينتصرون. نبي الله إبراهيم عليه الصلاة والسلام, he made that dua and Allah documented it to us. He said, وَلَا تُخْزِنِي يَا اللَّهُ, do not disgrace me the day that they are resurrected, يوم القيامة. The day that no wealth and no offspring, all the things that we work so hard to build in this world, you're going to leave it all at the door. Your wealth, your legacy, your children, all that which we work so hard to attain in this world, it'll be left at the door. None of it matters. It won't benefit you. It won't protect you from that punishment. The only exception, إِلَّا, except مَنْ أَتَى اللَّهَ بِقَلْبٍ سَلِيمٍ, the one who comes to Allah with a sound heart. That sound heart is the heart that Surah Al-Baqarah ends with. The response of the people with a sound heart is what Surah Al-Baqarah ends with and Surah Al-Imran starts with.
1: وَقَالُوا سَمِعْنَا وَأَطَعْنَا غُفْرَانَكَ رَبَّنَا وَإِلَيْكَ الْمَصِيرُ.
0: They say, we hear, we obey instantly. That's what a sound heart looks like. You respond to the command of Allah. I hear and obey instantly. Your heart is healthy, sound. If there's resistance, there's a deficiency in the heart. It needs to be healed. It needs to go through that healing process. It needs tawbah, it needs istighfar, it needs that dhikr to soften it, to heal it, to make it better so that it responds to the command of Allah instantly with, I hear, I obey, instantly, no delay. Not if, no buts. And then, at the beginning of Surah Al-Imran, the people with sound hearts are conscious of the health of their hearts, that they are always trying to protect it.
1: رَبَّنَا لَا تُزِغْ قُلُوبَنَا بَعْدَ إِذْ هَدَيْتَنَا وَهَبَ لَنَا مِنْ لَدُنْكَ رَحْمَةً إِنَّكَ أَنْتَ الْوَهَّابِ.
0: They are asking Allah, رَبَّنَا, our Lord, لَا تُزِغْ قُلُوبَنَا, do not allow our hearts to deviate, to swerve away from the truth after you have guided us. They are constantly asking Allah for that.
1: وَهَبْ لَنَا مِنْ لَدُنْكَ رَحْمَةً,
0: and grant us from your mercy. Truly you are the one who is the bestower, who grants all of that. That's the dua of the people who have sound hearts. They are healthy to the extent that they are constantly asking Allah to protect it from them. And that's why the Prophet alayhi salatu wasalam, that he would, in the hadith of Umm Salama radiallahu anha wa ardaha, she says that the most dua that the Prophet alayhi salatu wasalam used to make every single day without fail, he would say, Ya muqallib al-qulub, thabbit qalbi ala deenik, oh, the turner of the hearts, keep my heart firm upon religion. He sallallahu alayhi wa sallam was teaching me and you that that's what I need to be asking Allah azza wa jalla for constantly. Allah azza wa jalla said to the Prophet alayhi salatu wa sallam, and he is khayru khalqillah, the best of creation, who is never going to abandon his faith. Allah said,
1: وَلَوْلَا أَن ثَبَّتْنَاكَ لَقَدْ كِتَّ تَرْكَنُ إِلَيْهِمْ شَيْئًا قَلِيلًا. إِذًا لَأَذَقْنَاكَ ضِعْفَ الْحَيَاةِ وَضِعْفَ الْمَمَاتِ ثُمَّ لَا تَجِدُ لَكَ عَلَيْنَا نَصِيرًا.
0: Allah said, if we did not make you firm, O Muhammad alayhi salatu salam, steadfast, you would have been inclined towards Quraysh and some of the demands that they're making. Allah said that He made the Prophet alayhi salatu salam firm. And Allah says to us,
1: ولولا فضل الله عليكم ورحمته ما زكى منكم من أحد أبدا ولكن الله يزكي من يشاء.
0: If it wasn't for the bounties and the mercy of Allah تبارك وتعالى, no one amongst you would be purified, i.e. purify their souls, their hearts. But it's Allah Tabaraka wa Ta'ala who enables the individual to purify themselves, to follow that guidance. It's Allah who chooses. That's the ni'mah that I constantly need to ask Allah to protect for me, because it's in Allah's hands. As the Prophet ﷺ says to us, Al-qulubu bayna usbu'ayni min asabi'i ar-Rahman yuqallibuha kayfa yasha. The hearts are between the fingers of Allah tabaraka wa ta'ala. He turns them as He wishes. Today I could be one who is rightly guided, and tomorrow I could be completely different. And there's a reason for that. And the reason is what Surah Al-Baqarah diagnoses. That illness that exists, that is not purely for Allah. That I'm not doing it for Allah. And the Prophet alayhi salatu, he says it more explicitly in a hadith and tells us the outcome. He says, فَوَاللَّهِ الَّذِي لَا إِلَهَ غَيْرُهُ إِنَّ أَحَدَكُمْ لَيَعْمَلُ بِعَمَلِ أَهْلِ الْجَنَّةِ حَتَّى مَا يَكُونُ بَيْنَهُ وَبَيْنَهَا إِلَّا ذِرَاعٌ فيسبق عليه الكتاب فيعمل بعمل أهل النار فيدخلها وإن أحدكم لا يعمل بعمل أهل النار حتى ما يكون بينه وبينها إلا ذراع فيسبق عليه الكتاب فيعمل بعمل أهل الجنة فيدخلها. He said, I swear by Allah, there's no deity worthy of worship except Him, that one of you does the deed to the people of Jannah for the majority of his life, until there's a hand span or arm span between him and Jannah, and then he completely flips and he does the deeds of the people of the hellfire, and then he enters it. And then he said, I swear by Allah, one of you does the deeds of the people of the hellfire the majority of his life, 50 years, 60 years, and then all of a sudden, when there's an arm span left between him and that hellfire, he completely flips and does the deeds of the people of Jannah, and then he enters Jannah. Why? The question, why does that person flip and enter the hellfire in the end when he was doing the deeds of the people of Jannah for the majority of his life? Because he said in another riwayah, فِيمَا يَبْدُو لِلنَّاسِ, he was doing the deeds of the people of paradise in what's apparent to the people. Outwardly, it's the deeds of the people of Jannah. Internally, there's no sincerity, there's no veneration, there's no fear of Allah, there's no glorification of Allah. There's a sickness in the heart. في قلوبهم مرض فزادهم الله مرضا ولهم عذاب أليم بما كانوا يكذبون. In their hearts is sickness. And that sickness is precisely that. No veneration, no glorification, no fear of Allah tabarak wa ta'ala internally, no internal submission to Allah at all. Outwardly they may do things that seems like they're submitting to Allah, but internally it hasn't happened. And because of that, they end up in the severe punishment. When was the last time I asked myself, how healthy is my heart? When was the last time that I asked myself, what is the state of my heart? Am I just walking and roaming around as a dead man walking? Because with a heart that's dead, you are dead. Because what Allah Azza wa Jalla has given us is what gives us life. If I have neglected it and I've completely turned away from it and I've never checked myself, then I will never know what to do about it. Maymun ibn Mahran, one of the ulama of the Tabi'een, one day he was with his son and he said to his son that I feel like my heart has become hard. How many of us actually feel like when their heart becomes hard? He said, I feel like my heart has become hard. Let's go to Al-Hasan al-Basri so that he can remind us of Allah to soften our hearts. So they went to Al-Hasan and he said to Al-Hasan al-Basri, Ya Aba Sa'id, I feel like my heart is hard. Remind us of Allah tabarak wa ta'ala. Recite to us a speech of Allah Azza wa Jalla, the greatest dhikr to soften our hearts. Al-Hasan al-Basri recited ayat from Surah Al-Shu'ara. Where Allah Azza wa Jalla says, أفرأيت إن متعناهم سنين

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And then came to them what they were promised, death. And what they were enjoying in this world, all that which they had this world, did not benefit them. Because they did not have the hearts that were attached and submitted to Allah Azza wa Jal. And prior to these ayat, Allah Tabaraka wa Ta'ala, He says to the Prophet alayhi salatu salam, وَإِنَّهُ لَتَنزِيلُ رَبِّ الْعَالَمِينَ نَزَلَ بِهِ الرُّوحُ الْأَمِينَ عَلَى

0: Allah tells us about two different hearts here. The heart of the Prophet alayhi salatu salam that the Quran was revealed to. It was revealed upon the heart of the Prophet alayhi salatu salam, and it settled in his heart. A heart that's filled with Quran. And we have the hearts of the criminals, those who transgress against the rights of Allah ta'ala, where the Quran, their hearts deviated from it, rejected it, turned away from it. Those are the people that Maymun ibn Mahram was reminded of. When Maymun was reminded of these people that they were allowed years to enjoy this dunya and go and enjoy whatever they want, and then death came to them, and then what they enjoyed didn't benefit them, Yawm al-Qiyamah, the moment Maymun, he heard that, he felt unconscious. It pierced through his heart. He was shaken by it because he remembered what truly mattered. And that's precisely, ayyuha al-kiram, what we need. That our hearts, they need to be constantly reminded to wake up and to remember what really matters. To wake up and to remember what we need to do. And to act accordingly, instantly. That is what a healthy heart looks like. And that's the system that we need to be in. And that's what Allah tabaraka wa ta'ala, he says, that these reminders and these matters and this system, inna fi dhalika la dhikra لمن كان له قلب أو ألقى السمع وهو شهيد.
1: You were listening to the English program on the Voice of Islam. Thank you very much for your time. Inshallah, stay tuned for future episodes.
2: من أين أبدأها حكاية صبحنا الحل